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0: Don't miss out on this weekend's events at the Putnam County Fairgrounds off of Highway 17 South in East Palatka. 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
1: Showers and thunderstorms likely today. Some of the storms could produce heavy rainfall, mostly cloudy with a high near 90. Heat index will drop to 103 today. Light northeast winds, 6 to 11 miles per hour. Winds could gust as high as 17 miles per hour. Chance of precipitation is 60%. New rainfall amounts should be between a tenth and a quarter of an inch, unless you're in the thunderstorms areas, and that could be higher. And that's your weather for the Bass Capital area.
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The song we're going to do right now was released on Christmas Day of 1967, originally. It's written by Boudlow and Felice Bryan about a beautiful spot just out of Gatlinburg, Tennessee. And on February the 15th, 1982, this song was voted by the General Assembly of Tennessee as one of their official state songs, and we were very fortunate to be the first group to have the first record on this. And since then, it's been recorded over 100 times. And we look back on dear old Rocky Top.

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1: Showers and thunderstorms likely today. Some of the storms could produce heavy rainfall, mostly cloudy with a high near 90. Heat index will drop to 103 today. Light northeast winds, 6 to 11 miles per hour. Winds could gust as high as 17 miles per hour. Chance of precipitation is 60%. New rainfall amounts should be between a tenth and a quarter of an inch, unless you're in the thunderstorms areas, and that could be higher. And that's your weather for the Bass Capital area.
2: 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It's 9 o'clock. 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

0: Don't miss out on this weekend's events at the Putnam County Fairgrounds off of Highway 17 South in East Palatka. 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
1: Showers and thunderstorms likely today. Some of the storms could produce heavy rainfall, mostly cloudy with a high near 90. Heat index will drop to 103 today. Light northeast winds, 6 to 11 miles per hour. Winds could gust as high as 17 miles per hour. Chance of precipitation is 60%. New rainfall amounts should be between a tenth and a quarter of an inch, unless you're in the thunderstorms areas, and that could be higher. And that's your weather for the Bass Capital area.
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you all night long, darling. You got to talk to me. I want to tell you how wrong I've been, and I won't do it again. You know that woman didn't mean a thing to me. I hope I don't embarrass you too much here in front of all your friends.

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2: Showers and thunderstorms likely today. Some of the storms could produce heavy rainfall, mostly cloudy with a high near 90. Heat index will drop to 103 today. Light northeast winds, 6 to 11 miles per hour. Winds could gust as high as 17 miles per hour. Chance of precipitation is 60%. New rainfall amounts should be between a tenth and a quarter of an inch, unless you're in the thunderstorms areas, and that could be higher. And that's your weather for the Bass Capital area.

0: Don't miss out on this weekend's events at the Putnam County Fairgrounds off of Highway 17 South in East Palatka. Remember, don't miss out on the fun at the fairgrounds this weekend.
1: Showers and thunderstorms likely today. Some of the storms could produce heavy rainfall, mostly cloudy with a high near 90. Heat index will drop to 103 today. Light northeast winds, 6 to 11 miles per hour. Winds could gust as high as 17 miles per hour. Chance of precipitation is 60%. New rainfall amounts should be between a tenth and a quarter of an inch, unless you're in the thunderstorms areas, and that could be higher. And that's your weather for the Bass Capital area.
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2: Showers and thunderstorms likely today. Some of the storms could produce heavy rainfall, mostly cloudy with a high near 90. Heat index will drop to 103 today. Light northeast winds, 6 to 11 miles per hour. Winds could gust as high as 17 miles per hour. Chance of precipitation is 60%. New rainfall amounts should be between a tenth and a quarter of an inch, unless you're in the thunderstorms areas, and that could be higher. And that's your weather for the Bass Capital area.

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Newbold with the Putnam County Fair Authority, supporting the youth of Putnam County. 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

Gene Martin with their Flop

Hey everybody, it's Kristen from Shadazy, and I wanted to talk a little bit about our new single, Come Home Soon. I was at a writing appointment a few months ago, and my co-writer and I were kind of hitting a wall about what the subject matter for our song should be. And I was interrupted by a phone call from a good friend of mine, and she wanted to talk about what was going on in her life and with her family, and talked about her daughter whose husband was sent to Iraq, and she was left at home with two little kids. And she talked about what it had been like for them in the struggles, and I was just really moved and inspired by her story and the things she was telling me. And I got off the call and went into my co-writer and said, you know, this is our subject. This is our story for a song. We need to write something for the heroes that are left behind, the ones that are left at home. And I think it's really important for us all to remember that regardless of our political views, whether we're pro-war or anti-war, we need to keep in mind that there are families that are torn apart and great sacrifices that are being made on our behalf and in the name of freedom. And those people deserve our utmost respect and support and our prayers.

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1: Taking a look at your overnight weather forecast, mostly cloudy skies, a low overnight of 74 degrees, northeasterly winds at 5 to 8 miles per hour becoming calm, and we have a 60% chance of rain for today, otherwise partly sunny skies, high near 89, heat index values as high as 102, and calm winds becoming easterly at 5 to 8 miles per hour in the afternoon. Winds could gust as high as 15 miles per hour. And that's a look at your overnight weather from your Bass Capital Radio.

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Not taxes or tweets or the issues that divide us, but how incredible our country is. Whether you come home to a crowded city street or sleepy small town, everyone deserves to live in a clean, green, and thriving community. We are Keep America Beautiful, the nonprofit working with millions of people like you to end littering, improve

I was walking home from school on a cold winter day. 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It was getting late, and I was scared and alone. But then a kind old man took my hand and led me home.

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The most famous of all the voodoo queens that ever existed is Marie Laveau down in Louisiana. A lot of weird, ungodly tales about Marie. She's supposed to have a lot of magic potions and

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1: Taking a look at your overnight weather forecast, mostly cloudy skies, a low overnight of 74 degrees, northeasterly winds at 5 to 8 miles per hour becoming calm, and we have a 60% chance of rain for today, otherwise partly sunny skies, high near 89, heat index values as high as 102, and calm winds becoming easterly at 5 to 8 miles per hour in the afternoon. Winds could gust as high as 15 miles per hour. And that's a look at your overnight weather from your Bass Capital Radio.

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1: Taking a look at your overnight weather forecast, mostly cloudy skies, a low overnight of 74 degrees, northeasterly winds at 5 to 8 miles per hour becoming calm, and we have a 60% chance of rain for today, otherwise partly sunny skies, high near 89, heat index values as high as 102, and calm winds becoming easterly at 5 to 8 miles per hour in the afternoon. Winds could gust as high as 15 miles per hour. And that's a look at your overnight weather from your Bass Capital Radio.

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0: But what impressed them most, he had six guns on his hips.
1: 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He had six guns on his hips.
0: Now Abilene was troubled by a cattle rustling gang. Zeke and Zach and One-Eyed Jack and Pete and Fearless Fang.

0: Sutton caught him with his saddle blanks down. 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And one-eyed Jack, the fool, just thought he could outrun the law. He followed Pete for many days, but finally lost his tracks. Then nabbed him at the feeding grain behind some barley sacks. Fearless Fang was cornered inside the general store. Six guns spied him by the apples in a barrel by the door. He thought he had him near the cheese and cold salami cuts, but he finally caught him over by the candy and the nuts. One day Six Gun was hunting, looking for some food. He heard a sound and there was Kate hiding in the woods. Crazy Kate cried, "Let me go, I've changed my evil ways." She went to work at the orphanage, and that's where she is today. So the Six Gun Kid had done his job and saved the town from shame. Everyone in Abilene was grateful he had came. He'll always be remembered there for all the good he did. Abilene, still Abilene, thanks to the Six Gun Kid.
1: Six guns.

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1: Taking a look at your overnight weather forecast, mostly cloudy skies, a low overnight of 74 degrees, northeasterly winds at 5 to 8 miles per hour becoming calm, and we have a 60% chance of rain for today, otherwise partly sunny skies, high near 89, heat index values as high as 102, and calm winds becoming easterly at 5 to 8 miles per hour in the afternoon. Winds could gust as high as 15 miles per hour. And that's a look at your overnight weather from your Bass Capital Radio.

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Her kiss burns deep inside of me. 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
1: Taking a look at your overnight weather forecast, mostly cloudy skies, a low overnight of 74 degrees, northeasterly winds at 5 to 8 miles per hour becoming calm, and we have a 60% chance of rain for today, otherwise partly sunny skies, high near 89, heat index values as high as 102, and calm winds becoming easterly at 5 to 8 miles per hour in the afternoon. Winds could gust as high as 15 miles per hour. And that's a look at your overnight weather from your Bass Capital Radio.

0: In Ag News on the Southeast AgNet, the U.S. is taking the latest steps towards fertilizer independence. USDA's Rod Bain has that story next.
1: A recent visit by Agriculture Secretary Brooke Rollins.
2: As together we take the latest and perhaps the greatest at least step so far in moving backward American fertilizer independence.
1: And Deputy Agriculture Secretary Stephen Vaden.
3: A nation that cannot effectively feed itself and depends on foreign sources for key inputs in order to feed itself is not a nation that is secure.
1: To the site of the future CF Fertilizers Blue Point Complex in Louisiana, the top USDA officials joined various dignitaries at the groundbreaking ceremony for the production complex. The significance of the project is not just its potential production capacity.
2: The $3.7 billion ammonia plant, once operational, will be the world's largest by nameplate capacity.
1: Estimates include production, once the facility is online, of 1.4 million metric tons of low-carbon ammonia. The secretary notes this is among several examples of USDA and U.S. efforts to increase and reshore fertilizer production in our country.
2: This is a remarkable facility that is being built here. This will provide much-needed stability to the American supply chain and American farm production.
1: I'm Rod Bain reporting for the U.S. Department of Agriculture in Washington, D.C.
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0: With 8 months of trade now in the books, we review our list of 48 commodities today and their performance since New Year's. Surging energy prices continue to have heating oil, gasoline, and crude oil remaining numbers 1, 2, and 3 on the list, but a strong July and even stronger August certainly helping the grain trade move into positive territory for the year. Soybean oil, in fact, rates number 5 on the list, up 52% since New Year's. Wheat, 3-year highs as we start this month, right behind at number 6, up 42.5%. Cotton made the top 10 at number 10, up 26%. Soybeans are now up 18% on the year, corn up 9%. This is the Bottom Line Report. 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
11: Taking a look at your overnight weather forecast, mostly cloudy skies, a low overnight of 74 degrees, northeasterly winds at 5 to 8 miles per hour becoming calm, and we have a 60% chance of rain for today, otherwise partly sunny skies, high near 89, heat index values as high as 102, and calm winds becoming easterly at 5 to 8 miles per hour in the afternoon. Winds could gust as high as 15 miles per hour. And that's a look at your overnight weather from your Bass Capital Radio.

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0: In livestock news from Southeast AgNet, America's cattle ranchers are getting a major boost from the U.S. Department of Agriculture. USDA Secretary Brooke Rollins has announced the new Ranchers First Initiative, a package of actions aimed at rebuilding the nation's beef herd, which the department says is currently at a 75-year low. Under the initiative, USDA is introducing new livestock risk protection tools designed to help producers retain breeding heifers and expand herds over time. Officials say the program will help ranchers manage financial risk while investing in future cattle production. The department is also expanding disaster recovery flexibility by allowing producers to use emergency conservation program assistance on grassland conservation reserve program acres following wildfires and other natural disasters. USDA says the move will help ranchers recover more quickly and restore critical infrastructure. In addition, USDA is creating new financing opportunities for regional meat processors through a SPUR-granted loan program. The effort is intended to strengthen local processing capacity and support independent and cooperative facilities. The initiative also includes steps to prioritize American beef in federal food purchasing programs and expand support for beginning and veteran farmers and ranchers through specialized loan, conservation, and risk management programs. For more information, visit southeastagnet.com.
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3: 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The plaza sits between Cathedral Place and King Street, just west of the Bridge of Lions. 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

some say love. It is a river, and that it drowns the tender reed. And some say love, it's like a razor, and that it leaves your soul to bleed.

0: in specialty crop news on the Southeast AgNet. I'm Clint Thompson. The September issue of Specialty Crop Grower Magazine highlights this year's Citrus and Specialty Crop Expo. 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
1: Highlights from the Citrus and Specialty Crop Expo are featured in the cover story of the September issue of Specialty Crop Grower Magazine. The expo returned to Fort Myers last month and hit a home run at its new venue, the Colusa Sound Convention Center and Luminary Hotel. The four-page expo report includes brief summaries from the educational presentations and photos from the trade show. See the digital edition of the magazine to watch a video that captures all of the action from the well-attended event. Another article in the magazine looks at fresh market selections for citrus under protective screen. University of Florida author John Chater shares observations on fruit quality, earliness, yields, rootstocks, and potential market opportunities. He also tells what varieties don't work well in cups. Be sure to see Peter Chair's roundup of fall citrus events in his Citrus Nursery Source feature. Open houses, variety displays, and farm tours are among the gatherings you'll want to add to your calendar. For Southeast AgNet, this is Tacy Callies.
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4: Taking a look at your overnight weather forecast, mostly cloudy skies, a low overnight of 74 degrees, northeasterly winds at 5 to 8 miles per hour becoming calm, and we have a 60% chance of rain for today, otherwise partly sunny skies, high near 89, heat index values as high as 102, and calm winds becoming easterly at 5 to 8 miles per hour in the afternoon. Winds could gust as high as 15 miles per hour. And that's a look at your overnight weather from your Bass Capital Radio.

0: 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Surging energy prices continue to have heating oil, gasoline, and crude oil remaining numbers 1, 2, and 3 on the list, but a strong July and even stronger August certainly helping the grain trade move into positive territory for the year. Soybean oil, in fact, rates number 5 on the list, up 52% since New Year's. Wheat, 3-year highs as we start this month, right behind at number 6, up 42.5%. Cotton made the top 10 at number 10, up 26%. Soybeans are now up 18% on the year, corn up 9. This is the Bottom Line Report. 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

0: In ag news on the Southeast AgNet, the U.S. is taking the latest steps towards fertilizer independence. USDA's Rod Bain has that story next.
1: A recent visit by Agriculture Secretary Brooke Rollins.
2: As together we take the latest and perhaps the greatest at least step so far in moving backward American fertilizer independence.
1: And Deputy Agriculture Secretary Stephen Vaden.
3: A nation that cannot effectively feed itself and depends on foreign sources for key inputs in order to feed itself is not a nation that is secure.
1: To the site of the future CF Fertilizers Blue Point Complex in Louisiana, the top USDA officials joined various dignitaries at the groundbreaking ceremony for the production complex. The significance of the project is not just its potential production capacity.
2: The $3.7 billion ammonia plant, once operational, will be the world's largest by nameplate capacity.
1: Estimates include production, once the facility is online, of 1.4 million metric tons of low-carbon ammonia. The secretary notes this is among several examples of USDA and U.S. efforts to increase and reshore fertilizer production in our country.
2: This is a remarkable facility that is being built here. This will provide much-needed stability to the American supply chain and American farm production.
1: I'm Rod Bain reporting for the U.S. Department of Agriculture in Washington, D.C.
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0: In livestock news from Southeast AgNet, America's cattle ranchers are getting a major boost from the U.S. Department of Agriculture. USDA Secretary Brooke Rollins has announced the new Ranchers First Initiative, a package of actions aimed at rebuilding the nation's beef herd, which the department says is currently at a 75-year low. Under the initiative, USDA is introducing new livestock risk protection tools designed to help producers retain breeding heifers and expand herds over time. Officials say the program will help ranchers manage financial risk while investing in future cattle production. The department is also expanding disaster recovery flexibility by allowing producers to use emergency conservation program assistance on grassland conservation reserve program acres following wildfires and other natural disasters. USDA says the move will help ranchers recover more quickly and restore critical infrastructure. In addition, USDA is creating new financing opportunities for regional meat processors through a SPUR-granted loan program. The effort is intended to strengthen local processing capacity and support independent and cooperative facilities. The initiative also includes steps to prioritize American beef in federal food purchasing programs and expand support for beginning and veteran farmers and ranchers through specialized loan, conservation, and risk management programs. For more information, visit southeastagnet.com.
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3: 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A fish fry will be going on for the Pineland Lodge, number 86 F&A&M. 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
2: NBC News Radio, I'm Mark Mayfield. The USS Abraham Lincoln is nearing the end of a record deployment, with the aircraft carrier now docked in the waters off Thailand as it makes its way back to San Diego. The Lincoln left Southern California last November. There's an unofficial Dolly Parton Day coming this month, and you need to mark your calendar. Bree Tennis explains.
3: Drag out your sequins, comb out your wig, and get ready to celebrate all things Dolly on September 25th. That day, written out, is 925. And it's gaining traction on social media as a day to embrace, recognize, and emulate Dolly. It's an unofficial holiday now, but there's a proposed state bill to recognize the day in Tennessee. So go big, bold, and flashy for Dolly. I'm Bree Tennis.
2: And Apple Maps is now showing Lake Ontario as Lake America for users in the U.S. Canadians will continue to see Lake Ontario. Mark Mayfield, NBC News Radio.
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5: Florida's executed 74-year-old Harold Gene Lucas for a 1976 murder, marking the state's 14th execution this year. He was pronounced dead at 6:18 last night after waiving his final appeals. Attention now shifts to death row inmate Daniel Conahan, who's scheduled to face lethal injection next Tuesday. Orange Osceola State Attorney Monique Worrell is pushing back against reports that she faces an imminent removal from office. She publicly stated she was tipped off about a potential suspension directive coming from Governor DeSantis's administration. She dismissed the rumors as a political distraction from recent state government controversies. Well, previously fought a 2023 suspension and was reelected to her post 2 years ago. North Miami Beach Mayor Michael Joseph could face criminal charges after federal lawmakers voted to hold him in contempt of Congress. Joseph is accused of defying subpoenas regarding a fraud probe into former Congresswoman Sheila Sherfalus McCormick. He worked on her campaigns before she resigned over stolen COVID funds. The Justice Department will decide on prosecution. If or when 95-year-old former Cuban dictator Raul Castro dies, retired University of Miami professor of Cuban-American Studies Dr. Andy Gomez believes it will be business as usual on the island.
6: I do not expect any immediate changes in the government. The question moving forward is, what will happen in the months to come?
5: He is hopeful Castro's death would force Cuba to negotiate with the U.S. in good faith, and he says that will only happen if the second tier of the Cuban military sees the benefits of change. Golf star Tiger Woods is changing his plea. Court documents filed in Martin County show the 50-year-old golf legend will formalize the decision in front of a judge. Woods was arrested in March after a rollover crash on Jupiter Island and initially pleaded not guilty to driving under the influence. Deputies at the scene reported signs of impairment and recovered prescription pain pills from his pocket. With Florida's News, I'm Natalie Rodriguez.
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9: I have great news for you today. God has it planned. Hey, this is Pastor Terry, Years of Grace for Your Journey. 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It's easy to think that God is out of control. But God had a plan, and He worked that plan. 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Listen to what He says in Romans 9. Though they were not even born yet and had not done anything, good or bad, in order that God's purpose of election might continue, and God caused them to be born. 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
10: 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We have two services, 9:15 and 10:40, at 2400 St. John's Avenue in Palatka.
11: And welcome to the morning show this morning. Mary and Steve with you this morning. It is 7:05 for this Wednesday, September the 2nd, VJ Day. And it looks like weather-wise, we have showers and thunderstorms. Chance of rain today, 80%. Some of the storms could produce some heavy rainfall. High near 89, heat index values as high as 103. And light northerly winds becoming northeasterly at 6 to 11 miles per hour in the morning. The winds today could gust as high as 17 miles per hour. New rainfall amounts between a quarter and a half an inch are possible. So again, 80% chance of rain for day. High 89, heat index values 103. And Steve, you have tonight's weather forecast.
12: Yes, I do. Showers and thunderstorms likely before 11 p.m. Then a slight chance of showers between 11 p.m. and 2 a.m. Some of the storms could produce heavy rainfall. Mostly cloudy with a low around 74. East wind 5 to 9 miles per hour, becoming calm in the evening. Chance of precipitation is 60%. New precipitation amounts of less than a tenth of an inch, except higher amounts possible in thunderstorms.
11: All righty. So you are just back from Maine. So what's going on up in Maine?
12: Lobsters.
11: Yes.
12: Yes, the lobster population took a hit.
11: So everybody in Maine, they still love eating lobsters all the time. You know, it's just, you know, something, you get it all the time. It doesn't become special, but it still stays special.
12: So right now it's also molting season.
11: So what does that mean?
12: So lobsters shed their shells, so they molt like a bird does. So what happens is they go from a hard shell to a soft shell. So a lot of people, wait for the soft shells because, they're easier to crack and eat.
11: Uh-huh.
12: And soft shells can be sweet, a little bit sweeter than a hard shell.
11: Okay.
12: But I prefer hard shells because there's more meat in a hard shell.
11: Uh-huh.
12: So.
11: All righty. So I've learned something today.
12: Yeah. So yeah. the clam and lobster populations took a hit.
11: And I thank them very much. People, I don't think, realize just how much time it takes to, because they get usually lobster tails in the restaurants and things. So all you see is the lobster tail. But there's a lot more to it.
12: Oh, absolutely. So... yeah, a real man is not going to put any lobster meat to no use. So, when I bring lobsters home, I have to show people how do you eat a lobster?
11: Mm-hmm.
12: So
11: messy.
12: Yeah. after you show them, it's like, wow, that's a lot of work. No, it's
11: a
12: lot of fun.
11: You need a bib.
12: It's a lot of fun. That's what it is.
11: Need a shower afterwards sometimes.
12: So,
11: glad to have you back. What's the weather like up in Maine?
12: It was nice. Very nice. It was sunny most of the time. The temperatures were in the 70s. So no humidity.
11: Mm-hmm.
12: Only one day was it kind of blustery out, but that was just one day.
11: Mm-hmm.
12: So... yeah, it was beautiful.
11: The leaves are not turning yet?
12: No.
11: No?
12: No, so the leaves will start to turn...
11: this month?
12: Late September, mm-hmm. they'll start in northern Maine, and then probably by mid-October, the whole state will be in full bloom.
11: And what do they call the people that come up there to visit, like me?
12: Nuisances.
11: That time of year?
12: No,
11: they are not.
12: Nuisances. No, they do.
11: Well, but there's an official name for them and much nicer.
12: Life papers.
11: Okay, say it again.
12: Leaf papers.
11: Okay, say, yes, it, say it so they can understand it.
12: Leaf peepers.
11: There you go.
12: Leaf peepers, but if you're a Mainer,
11: yeah.
12: If you're all Mainer like me, it's a leaf paper. So
11: I don't even know what that sounds like. All right, 7:10 right now. Temperature on the porch, 76 degrees. Starting off the music with Jason Aldean, a number one song from 2018, Drowns the Whiskey. 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

0: And back on the morning show, Steve and Mary with you this morning for this Wednesday, September the 2nd, 76 degrees on the porch. And what are our national days today?
1: National days today are Blueberry Popsicle Day.
0: I don't think I've ever seen a blueberry popsicle. Have you?
1: Yes.
0: Really? Well, I know those are probably big up in Maine and Vermont.
1: So. Yeah, you can make your own. No, you can.
0: Oh, can you? Okay.
1: So you can make your own blueberry popsicles out of fresh blueberries.
0: Okay. Do you grind them up, I guess?
1: Yes.
0: Yeah. Just get the juice out of them properly.
1: Yes.
0: Okay. All righty.
1: And then you mix water with it.
0: Yeah.
1: And then you freeze it.
0: Oh, okay. That's an easy recipe.
1: You can see who does the cooking in the house. And it's VJ Day.
0: Mm-hmm.
1: Do you know what VJ Day is?
0: Yes. World War II.
1: Victory
0: and Japan.
1: Yep.
0: Yeah.
1: Yep. So, anyhow, those are the days. Those are our national days today.
0: Okay. So. Alrighty. 7:15 right now on the morning show, and Restless Heart is next. I'll Still Be Loving You, number one song for them from 1986.

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2: 77 degrees on the porch right now at 7:23 for this Wednesday, September the 2nd. Steve and Mary with you this morning. And our next artist coming up is Chris Young, Who Am I With You? And he was born in Murfreesboro, Tennessee. And he was winner on TV's Nashville Star Talent Series in 2006.

0: And back on the morning show this morning, 7:26 right now. And before we get into the bottom of the hour weather forecast, we have one more song for you. This was Tanya Tucker's number one hit, this first hit, and she was 13 years old. Uh-oh, Steve knows the answer. What is the song?
1: Till to dawn.
0: All right, we're going to get right into the song. Enough of a...

Time now to check in with our sponsors this morning and hear from everybody. 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
3: 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They're back open.
4: We do. After a year-long renovation, the Florida School of the Arts reopens its doors just in time to kick off a new season with Wilderness, landscape paintings of the late Flo Arts professor Gene Robards. The exhibit opens up with a reception this Thursday, September 3rd at 5 p.m., and as part of the 50 Years of Flo Arts celebration. The event is free and open to the public.
3: All righty. Time now for bottom of the hour weather forecast. Currently on the porch, we're at 77 degrees. How hot are we going to?
4: Showers and thunderstorms today. Some of the storms could produce heavy rainfall. The high will be near 89. Heat index values as high as 103. Light north wind becoming northeast 6 to 11 miles per hour in the morning. Winds could gust as high as 17 miles per hour. Chance of precipitation is 80%. New rainfall amounts between a quarter and a half of an inch is possible. Showers and thunderstorms likely before 11 p.m. tonight, then a slight chance of showers between 11 p.m. and 2 a.m. Some of the storms could produce heavy rainfall. Will be mostly cloudy with a low around 74, east wind 5 to 9 miles per hour, becoming calm in the evening. Chance of precipitation 60%, new precipitation amounts of less than a tenth of an inch, except higher amounts possible in thunderstorms.
3: All righty. Again, 77 degrees right now on the porch. Merle Haggard is next with the song Irma Jackson, and apparently that was not anybody in his life. It's just a fictional name.

0: All right, coming up next, we have Florida Network Sports. We got a lot of sports coming your way this weekend. First of all, a home game. Palatka High School is facing Clay. That'll be 7 p.m. on Friday night. And then on Saturday, our first Gator game of the season, Gators versus Florida Atlantic. That's at 4:30. And by the way, the Gator talk show has moved to Monday nights. So Monday nights at 7 p.m. And then on Sunday, we have the Cookout Southern 500 at 4 p.m. So lots of sports action coming up for you this weekend right here on WIYD. We'll have it all for you live.
1: Now, your Florida sports update.
2: Tony Romo releasing a statement in regard to his July 23rd arrest. He addressed an alcohol dependence following multiple back surgeries with a hope to return to CBS at some point soon. He's pled no contest to an OWI charge. Texas coach Steve Sarkisian, not a fan of college programs, trying to bring back professional players to their roster.
3: These players on all of our rosters, not just ours, have been working for 9 months. The fact that somebody out there is going to take a player on off of an NFL roster and tell somebody who's been doing it for 9 months, go kick rocks? That doesn't sit well with me. I think that's wrong.
2: Some fans, though, pointing out that the Longhorns have offensive lineman Cole Hudson projected to be a starter after taking part in minicamps with the Browns and Cowboys. A former TCU football player free on bond after being charged with assaulting a teammate. Jacob Fields allegedly punched and kicked fellow wideout Dozie Ezukanma, landing him in the hospital for 3 days. That's sports. I'm Frank Arity.
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10: When it comes to the job of quarterback for the Florida Gators this season, it'll be a lot of learning on the job as things progress, especially during the first month. The Florida quarterback room has a combined 2 starts among them all as they get set for the opener against Florida Atlantic. Aaron Filer will make the start. The transfer from Georgia Tech played 8 games from 24 to 25. highlighted by one start versus Gardner-Webb in 2025. Philo, though, will have a lot of friends willing to help as he will play alongside 1,000-yard rusher Jaden Baugh, the team's second-leading receiver from a year ago in Vernell Brown, and, of course, Dallas Wilson, too.
11: Yeah, our skill positions are obviously, like you said, extremely good, and it allows me to just kind of just dish the ball around and let them go to work and not have to be a hero, just kind of, you know, get them the ball, get them the ball in space, and let them go make plays.
10: Aaron Philo and the Gators start the season Saturday. 7:45 is the kickoff time. Sean Kelly reporting for the Gator Sports Network from Learfield.
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0: Thank you, Bob. And again, Panther action coming up here live on Friday night. All right, time now for you to win a large pizza from Nico's. It's the first of the towards the first of the month, so almost everybody is eligible except for whoever won yesterday. So give me a call, 386-325-4556, and Steve has our quiz question for you this morning.
13: Since today is Blueberry Popsicle Day, what is the favorite flavor of popsicles?
0: Okay. I know what mine is. 386-325-4556 if you know the... There we go. Hang on. Hang on just a minute. And good morning. Do you have an answer for me?
14: I'm going to go with banana.
0: That was mine, but that's not right. I think you and I are right, no. But that's not the correct answer.
13: We have no bananas today.
0: All right, try again. All right, so it's not banana. That's what I thought it was, but try again. So our quiz question again is, whoops, here again.
15: Hang on just a minute. Are you there? Hang on.
0: And good morning. Do you have an answer for me?
16: Is it cherry?
0: Cherry, there you go. You are the
13: cherry.
0: Winner.
13: Cherry, it is cherry.
0: It is cherry, number one. All righty, who is this month?
16: It's Paul Smith.
0: Oh, hi, Paul. How are you doing?
16: Good, how are you?
0: Good, good. So, you are correct. Cherry is the number one popsicle flavor. Is that your favorite?
16: I'm partial to banana.
0: See, everybody loves banana. Steve doesn't think so.
13: I'm partial to root beer.
0: Oh, root beer. I hadn't thought about that one. That's a good one, too. All right. Thank you, Paul. Congratulations. Stop by the radio station Monday through Friday, sometime between 9:30 and 11:30, and pick that up. And congratulations.
16: Thank you, Mary.
0: Thank you. Bye-bye.
17: So let me tell you.
0: Okay.
13: Let me tell you a little bit about popsicles.
0: All righty.
13: So, Mary, when were popsicles invented?
0: Before I was born.
13: Not by much.
0: Stop. Stop. Okay.
13: Actually, they were invented by mistake in 1905. Frank Epperson of San Francisco left his drink out overnight.
0: Oh.
13: And it froze in San Francisco, of all places.
0: Wow. Wow.
13: And so the next morning, he had what he called an epsicle.
0: Okay.
13: He called it, epsicle. And that was in 1905. And then in 1923, it finally got patented. And so it became the popsicle. How much were popsicles in the beginning?
0: I'm going to say a nickel.
13: Yeah. 5 cents.
0: Mm-hmm.
13: 5 cents.
0: Everything
13: for
0: was
13: popsicle.
0: 5 cents back then.
13: Everything was 5 cents.
0: Except
13: back
0: for
13: then.
0: Bubblegum. Bubblegum was a penny.
13: But yes, the favorite flavor is cherry.
0: Mm-hmm. All righty.
13: And believe it or not, in Florida,
0: right,
13: the favorite flavor is not banana.
0: Uh-huh.
13: It's lime.
0: Really?
13: That's that's what it says here.
0: I don't want the lime. That'll be the last one left in the box for me.
13: Lime.
0: I don't want that one. All right, 749 right now. Temperature on the porch, 77 degrees. This number one song for Sarah Evans, one of her top hits from 2004, Suds in the Bucket.

0: And we've got something else happening this weekend.
1: Ben oui.
0: Okay.
1: Laissez les bon temps de rouler.
0: Which means?
1: Mardi Gras. Mardi Gras.
0: Is it time for Mardi Gras already? I don't think it is.
1: Mardi Gras. No, it's Mardi Gras is long past.
0: Oh, that's, okay. I wonder why they're having Mardi Gras. Anyway, go ahead. Go ahead. I just thought I'd mention that little fact.
1: Okay.
0: So, okay, go ahead.
1: It's Mardi Gras in the Gem City. So, laissez-les bon temps rouler. Let the good times roll. Mm-hmm. At the Palaca Riverfront on Saturday, September 5th, 11 a.m. to 10 p.m. There'll be live entertainment. If you have any questions, you can get a hold of Isaac at 916-3398 or LaShonda at 916-1241. So this Friday. I mean this Saturday on the riverfront, 11 a.m. to 10 p.m. Mardi Gras in the Gem City.
0: All righty. Coming up next, Florida Georgia Line, I Love My Country. And coming up on the top of the hour, we'll have Marcia with the local news. So stay tuned for that.

13 this hour. Florida Highway Patrol reports I-95 northbound, mile marker 311, and State Road 207, a vehicle crash, so slow down there. Roadway is clear, but that accident is working this hour.

0: aircraft carrier left Southern California in November of 2025. At the time, the crew of approximately 5,000 sailors and Marines was expecting a six-month deployment. That turned into more than 270 consecutive days at sea without a standard port visit. Tens of thousands are without power as Tropical Storm, now Tropical Depression Edward, slams Texas and Louisiana. It made landfall Tuesday near Johnson Bayou, Louisiana, along the Gulf Coast. Edward is forecast to bring heavy rain and flooding to the entire region through Wednesday. And Sean Lennon, son of the late Beatles legend John Lennon and Yoko Ono, has a new baby. Lennon and his partner Charlotte Kemp Moole announced the birth of their first child, Aurelius, on Tuesday. Michael Kastner, NBC News Radio.
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2: Florida Attorney General James Uthmeyer deflecting questions about the impending suspension of Orange Osceola County State Attorney Monique Worrell again.
3: When somebody kills another person or tries to kill another person, I don't want them to get a slap on the wrist. I want them to go away forever. I want to make sure that they cannot hurt another individual. And any state attorney that disagrees with me on that, in my opinion, is not doing his or her job effectively.
2: He says the governor did not relay any information about her ouster, but Worrell says she got a call that she was being removed.
4: Every single time the attorney general or the governor invokes this office, they create chaos, they create confusion, and they distract from public safety.
2: The governor previously removed Worrell from office for being soft on crime in 2023. She was reelected to office in 24. Another execution at Florida State Prison last night, Harold Lucas put to death for the murder of a Bonita Springs woman in 1976, spending 50 years on death row. The Florida Department of Corrections Communication Director Jordan Kirkland.
5: Inmate Lucas woke up at 5:45 a.m. His last meal consisted of steak, fries, biscuits, pie, ice cream, and milk, and he did not meet with his spiritual advisor.
2: This is the state's 14th execution this year. Jupiter Island's Tiger Woods may be changing his not guilty plea in his latest DUI case when he appears in court today. Court records show that he has a change of plea hearing in Martin County 5 months after his rollover crash and refusal to submit to testing charges. It's not clear if prosecutors have offered him a deal. What was once Tropical Storm Edward is now a tropical depression after being downgraded by the National Hurricane Center. Edward is expected to bring more rain and wind to South Texas after making landfall in Louisiana. The rest of the tropics are quiet. And Governor DeSantis endorsing Byron Donald, who's running for governor against Democrat David Jolly. With Florida's News, I'm Karen Curtis.
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12: Showers and thunderstorms today. Some of the storms could produce heavy rainfall. Heat index values as high as 103. Light north winds becoming 6 to 11 miles per hour in the morning. Winds could gust as high as 17 miles per hour. Chance of precipitation is 80%. New rainfall amount between a quarter and a half an inch. And that's your weather for the Bass Capital area.
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8: Okay, Palatka, time for our roving reporter, Marsha Lane, and the latest news.
12: Good morning. I dropped the top. I'll be right back.
15: Have to get to be floor. Right back as you...
12: Yeah, get right back to the floor level.
15: There we go.
12: Oh. Okay. That pop, snap, crack was my knees.
15: Oh, that was it. Okay.
12: That's what that was this morning. Oh.
15: Ooh.
12: I don't know what's going on weather-wise, but my legs are killing me today. So.
15: I was used to kind of laugh at that. I don't laugh at that anymore.
12: All right. She used to think I was crazy, then she's had a few aches and pains.
15: Aha. It changes how you look at things.
12: Oh, that it does, that it does. Those of us that do things that we're probably not supposed to do at our age, wonder why we hurt for the next couple of days, and life goes on. You just keep taking two more Tylenol and keep going.
15: Listen, it's your age thing. Let's be cautious there. Before we
12: talking about my age, not yours.
15: Oh, all right. You know.
12: So, one of them hard days. I got up this morning having the last two mornings, so I don't know.
15: You had what kind of morning?
12: Where my legs hurt. My knees. I mean, I feel like the Tin Man. I need a shot of oil. And those metal knees.
15: I like that. Okay. Maybe that would solve everything.
12: And
15: she may have hit on something there.
12: See Miles and say, fix them. So, because he usually loosens, he can get them loosened back up.
15: Let's see. Well, in the news continues to be the flying, or not the flying, the cameras.
12: I didn't even read anymore because I thought it was a done deal.
15: Well, it is, but whether sheriffs are going to just enforce it on state roads or whether they're going to enforce it within their towns is kind of becoming in northeast Florida right now.
12: Well, I know these things went off a contract. I get that. I think there are too many in towns. I think they need to...
15: Well, most of the...
12: Take some of those out.
15: Yeah. Well, actually, most of the sheriffs are just saying, Gator DeLoach here, sheriff in Putnam County, just went ahead and pulled everything. Others are saying, well, we'll for now do this, and then we'll do all on the highways and see what.
12: If you had a way that you could turn them off, and you get an alert from someplace, missing child, missing, and you can turn them back on.
15: Yeah,
12: 24 hours and watch, see if you can't track those vehicles. I understand that, but I don't think their contracts would let them do that.
15: I don't think so either, and I think everybody's trying to figure out what exactly.
12: And I hope you can get out of those contracts, groups. If you got to pay for them, you might as well use them.
15: Well, apparently there are ways out of them, and so that has been yesterday. That was the real scuttlebutt around the state. What are you going to do, and how do we, they're pulling the lawyers in. So, I think there's a lot of concern. They've had a couple of cases, not in Putnam, where people who had access to these.
12: I'd like to know the qualifications to have access to them. Because I questioned some of the people that I saw that had access to them. Like, why did you have access to that? I think you'd have to be bonded, licensed.
15: Well, even if they are like their officers. They've had a couple of cases where, I think it was Brevard County. Turned out that, I believe it was a sheriff's deputy.
12: Well, they need to be digging a hole underneath that jail to put him in.
15: So that,
12: Because they're no better than anybody else. You break, there ought to be very strict laws to those things. And you break it to find out what your girlfriend's doing on the weekend,
15: well,
12: you go to jail.
15: I think that has been the...
12: don't pass go, you go directly to jail.
15: That's been the concern for the...
12: And I understand it. I understand we got some people out there that don't always show good sense.
15: Oh, good. Facebook is...
12: I'm having trouble with everything.
15: Oh, good.
12: I tried
15: to look forward to.
12: Well, I normally do a bank check every morning to see what's cleared, what hadn't cleared. I can't get into the bank.
15: Well, let me warn you, if you're on St. John's Avenue, around 15th, I think it is, they are detouring traffic down side streets. Not sure what that's tied in with, but since I can't get into...
12: Well, right now my internet's up.
15: Well, mine isn't.
12: I didn't try on that side of the desk this morning. And sometimes, literally, what won't work on that side will work on this side. And I have three computers in my office. Two will work and one won't. But, you know, and they're all on the same network.
15: Isn't that perfect?
12: I'm just going, can you please just all get on the same page? If you all go down, I'll say bye, I'll go home for the day, y'all have it.
15: Have at it.
12: But I end up running between three computers in my office trying to get the weather or trying to get something else. It's frustrating.
15: Well.
12: And so whoever said computers made our lives so much easier.
15: I wonder if they hung around actually.
12: I'd like to bring them down here. Let them sit till their eyes are bloody trying to see what it's trying to say.
15: By the way, I noticed that Regency Square, they're starting to tear it down up in Jacksonville. If you were of a certain age, when Regency Square opened, it was the...
12: That took the place of downtown Jacksonville.
15: What a good way to put it, yeah.
12: It really did, and that was... For those of you babies, that was before there was a 295 bridge, and we had to drive through downtown to get to Regency.
15: Always an exciting moment.
12: It was an exciting moment. I'm trying to think which road, State Street or Duval, one of the roads you got up on, you just prayed while you got through it.
15: Well, you know.
12: It was the senior side of town, and you just hoped you didn't get hit and stopped at a red light.
15: That describes it well.
12: But there wasn't that kind of problem now. I just think back that I was a teenager driving that and I didn't have enough sense to know better. But Regency was probably the first big enclosed mall in Jacksonville.
15: It was, yes. That's
12: and
15: what you know, there had been Roosevelt Mall.
12: And it's made a comeback.
15: Yes, it has. But
12: it's an open air.
15: And, of course, when Susan's talking, when they built Regency, downtown was still the place to shop.
12: You did.
15: May Cohen's was...
12: And you wore gloves and heels while you shopped.
15: You surely did. Even if you were 13 years old, trust us.
12: Yes.
15: Well,
12: you weren't allowed in town.
15: It is kind of amazing. And it made a huge change in shopping
12: habits. Yes, it did.
15: Habits. And, you know, I was also thinking, it's when you started to see buses easing out.
12: Yeah.
15: It used to be a perfectly normal thing for people to
12: take the buses
15: town. Around town.
12: Yeah.
15: You didn't think anything about it. Now people worry about getting mugged. Or they say, oh, well,
12: my cousins in Jacksonville rode a city bus to school because they didn't have enough school buses.
15: And they
12: had vouchers to ride the city buses.
15: Well, I can remember when I was a kid, we would go to visit my grandmother in Ohio in Dayton. And the trolley, they still called it the trolley. It no longer had a horse, it no longer but
12: who
15: it was
12: cared?
15: Still the trolley.
12: Well, we have a trolley here.
15: And they took it everywhere, yeah. You know. You get to thinking about how different life was in a way.
12: Mm-hmm.
15: Nowadays, there's eight cars in the front yard. In those days, there was one. And Daddy took it to work.
12: That's right. Mom used to threaten to put a used car lot sign out at our house on the weekends when we all had a date and they were at the house and we had cars and, you know, it kind of got to be funny.
15: Kind of.
12: You always hoped your boyfriend got there first so he could find a place to park.
15: Good thinking. Let's see. Place to park. Wanted to mention in St. John's County, we told you yesterday there was a county commission meeting, hot to trot there, people. The county commission is looking at a plan that would basically develop more than 4,400 acres of agriculture and silviculture land near Nocatee, and it would go for development, housing development, commercial development, warehouses. I think that a lot of people feel if there's anything St. John's doesn't need right now, it's more
12: housing.
15: The percentage of housing empty throughout this area is rising.
12: Fill up the empty ones first.
15: I marvel, and
12: You know, remodel if you need to, but fill up those first.
15: Well, and I was at a meeting the other day, and they were talking about low-income housing.
12: Mm-hmm.
15: We need it. Well, the problem is low-income housing often becomes
12: There's a difference to me in low-income housing and starter homes.
15: Right, right.
12: We need starter homes.
15: And exactly. I mean, and if you go to St. John's County now, I can remember, I have friends who had houses or in some cases still do, that, when they bought their house, it mm-hmm. was not.
12: They weren't fancy. They were starter homes. There was enough to get, you could buy them and get started. And
15: actually, they were pretty nice homes.
12: Well, they were nice. They were well-built homes.
15: They would have like a couple of bedrooms, a bath and a half.
12: The house that Bill's parents had when they got married is still standing. Other than Bill's grandmother would roll over in a grave over the yard because they ended up living in that house because the yard is not up to her expectations.
15: Yes.
12: But that house is fine. It's sturdy, I always liked the floor plan in it. It was a three-bedroom house, kitchen, dining room, living room, back porch screened in, and a nice yard. That's near Volana Beach area before you get to the beach side.
15: Oh, okay.
12: That's I can't think of the elementary school that was over there. It's still there for years, but near the old sugar mill and that area.
15: Oh, yeah.
12: North City, I think they call it, but I don't know. They got so many different names over there for that. I don't know.
15: I understand. In St. John's County, they are looking at lots of people there for the meeting.
12: Good.
15: Trying to block development.
12: Good.
15: And it really turned into the commission failed to formally reject the plan. That would have opened up the 4,400 acres, but they're now looking at the legal options against the state law, which is what we said all along. The state legislature this year did the citizens of Florida no favors.
12: They laid out a plan to literally concrete the entire state, asphalt and concrete.
15: And so first vote they took was they decided 3-2 to deny the development proposal. Commissioners, Christian Whitehurst and Sarah Arnold voted to approve it. Then they had another vote to explore legal options, and this is State Bill 686. That's the one that makes it easier to fast-track development without mm-hmm. really bothering to, tough luck. Supposedly the land has to have certain qualifications, but in reality that doesn't always happen.
12: You buy out in the woods because you really don't want neighbors, and all of a sudden you got 35,000 neighbors next to you.
15: Exactly. Because motions to reject and deny that the proposal had failed, the land would automatically be certified as an agricultural enclave. If they don't make a decision to approve or deny it by September the 28th. It makes it 686 streamlines the development for qualifying ag land. Here's the concern. This part of the state is ag land.
12: Well, what bothers me is they make it sound like they're protecting the ag land, and they're not. It's just the opposite.
15: And a lot of people are just... You have to remember, so many people coming into the state, they come from places where everything is crammed together already. They don't see anything strange about it.
12: And we do.
15: And we do, in part because, did you see that there was a young woman killed in an auto accident downstate because of an alligator. Mm-hmm. The fellow in front of her swerved, trying to get away. It was on the main roadway.
16: Oh yeah, they do. They don't care where they walk.
15: And, yeah, they're very and because of the subsequent traffic actions,
16: the gator didn't get her. The car did.
15: Yes. So
16: I've had to stop going to Citra for a 12-footer that wanted to take a nap on the road.
15: And are you going to argue with them?
16: And they don't move. You can drive right up to them, and they might swat their tail at you, but they don't want to move. They don't move. People were out taking pictures. I'm thinking, you're stupid. That thing can outrun you.
15: And they can only outrun you like a quarter of a mile. But, you know, what's your chances?
16: You know, the person, you're only good if somebody can't run as fast.
15: The next step in this up near Nocatee is that because there's a September 28th deadline and the county, they're still not sure exactly. Because this is all so new, you know, you're basically testing things.
16: Yeah.
15: It's not clear whether they can commission.
16: I wonder if they can make them do what Nocatee did, if they do it. Nocatee had to build their own infrastructures, their own on and off ramps to the interstate at their expense, not the county's.
15: And I think the fear is that the new bill and some other things that have been passed will just takes it away.
16: I sure don't want to live next door to Orlando. And that's why I feel like it's happening.
15: Well, and I think a lot of people would agree with you. So anyway, we will see where that goes. But this is a very important piece of legislation, and how they decide to handle it will be important. While I'm on land, over in Flagler County, the Bunnell Planning Board, last evening, has approved the application for a 610-acre garbage dump off State Road 100.
16: They approved that.
15: They had, it would be for, along State Road 100, said it would, they had opposition from residents, farmers, neighbors, and because of some of the changes in state law,

0: Capital City officials, and maybe not top city officials, were trying to keep what was called Project Butterfly
1: out of the limelight.
0: And by the way, if you're trying to figure out what how big that is,
1: 5 football fields.
0: No, yeah. 500.
1: 500 football fields, end on end.
0: Yeah. So that kind of gives you a, and it's down in the, near the Mondex or Daytona North area.
1: Yeah, we're not the only ones with Mondex, folks.
0: No. So the full chamber for the planning board, you know, they put these meetings in the evening,
1: during the day.
0: It's about 5 o'clock. So you're rushing to get, somebody was talking to me about that yesterday. They were so mad because
1: not everybody can get off from work.
0: Exactly. Because, and, you know, it really mattered to them. They were, they realized it couldn't open up other areas, I guess is the way to put it. Speaking of opening up other areas, let's see. The city of Palatka has a, excuse me a minute. City of Palatka has, this is the first of the month, so this is when meetings happen. One of the meetings that happened, and they are in the midst, by the way, of changing their portal. I love these terms. It's harder to find things. Let me put it there.
1: Anytime the doctor's office said, go to your new portal, I just throw my hands up and say, the heck with that.
0: Well, there you go.
1: Because the password never works the same twice. They're miserable.
0: Well, they were supposed to have a planning board meeting yesterday, and former city attorney Jane West had recommended dropping the number of people on the board in size so it would be easy. You always had a quorum, all that. Well, they didn't have a quorum, folks. So they couldn't hold that meeting yesterday. It wasn't anything terribly important, maybe, but it slows down
1: progress,
0: the keeping up with what's happening. Let me see. Planning board meeting yesterday. Yeah, the today there's supposed to be a community redevelopment agency budget meeting. Now that's made up. The community redevelopment is a made up of city commissioners. There's a county commissioner. It's a downtown merchant. Somebody else. Anyway, it's supposed to help coordinate things happening and all that. I understand the packets did not go out until about, well, until yesterday afternoon. There's supposed to be a 24-hour notice. They have fallen within the 24 hours. The meeting today is at 5 p.m. There are some questions that have been raised about the budget that was or was not approved for this year. They're getting ready to do the 2026-27 budget.
1: Now they're questioning the 25-26 budget.
0: So there's a little confusion about what's what on that one. Sorry. And when the legislature meets and you've had stuff passed, sometime I think they would be wise to wait a little bit and...
1: Yeah,
0: yeah. Anyway, we will see what happens and let you know. I'm going to remind you that registration is open for the in Palatka for the Recreation Department's 26 Youth NFL Flag
1: that
0: Football
1: will close on Saturday.
0: That's what I was going to say, but it's coming up fast.
1: It closes on
0: Saturday. Okay. Remember that you want. They're good programs. You know.
1: They're great programs, and if you've got more than one child, there's a discount on what it costs. And if you want to coach, there might be another discount involved.
0: So, I mean, it does help things out. It
1: keeps those kids busy. It keeps them out of trouble.
0: Well, an excellent point for the. By the way, this weekend, it's the in St. Augustine. It's the start of the annual Sing Out Loud Festival. Some changes this year. They will not have, they'll not be using the big Francis Field with all the mega screens and.
1: It'll be around town.
0: Which is kind of how it started, and it will showcase local and regional artists, which was how it.
1: Kind of like

0: our Porch Fest. It was kind of all over the place.
1: Yeah. And it's like at various, I think this weekend it's Hornsky's Brewing Company, Dog Rose Brewing Company, and at the Colonial Oak Music Park. 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So it's now its 10th year. You know, things change. And
0: well, with all the traffic concerns over there right now because of construction, it's probably the best way to do it.
1: Well, you know, that's
0: spreads that traffic out.
1: That's a good point. This is kind of neat, too, because they always make sure that there's you can get into this stuff without having a lot of hassle. It's you can walk to places. As always, one of the problems and growing is where do you park? But anyway, if you could call the Sing Out Loud at 904-209-3746, or you can go online to singoutloudfestival.com.
0: And find a good parking lot that you can park in, call an Uber, and have them pick you up and drop you off.
1: Believe us when we say it makes a difference.
0: Yes, it does. Because they don't have to park.
1: And there is one of the real...
0: Yeah.
1: Let's see. The... Hang with me a minute here. I can't remember. Did we talk about the bull that escaped?
0: Yes, we did.
1: And they did find it.
0: I forgot to ask you yesterday who it belonged to. We're not going to do that on the air.
1: No, we're not going to do that in the air. But a bull has a mind of its own.
0: Yeah, they do.
1: And you're really not going to argue.
0: And they don't like to. They're kind of like gators. They don't want you to tell them anything.
1: By the way, they are doing a thing over in St. Augustine. Chick-fil-A has named the St. Augustine Society as the only finalist in Florida for their 2027 See True Inspiration Regional Award. The St. Augustine Society helps individuals, youth, families with having hunger and housing instability issues. As a finalist, they get a $35,000 grant, and now they're running for an additional $200,000 grant. Yeah, now this
0: That'd be great.
1: Chick-fil-A owner, operator Wayne Effort over in St. Augustine nominated the society, and it's the only finalist in the Southeast. They've been working with this particular program. They've been working with its From Hunger to Housing idea for about a decade now.
0: And somebody's got to do it, and they've done a good job of it.
1: Well, and the thing is, you can vote by mail. Okay, here's the neat deal. It opened Tuesday. The voting continues through September the 30th, but you want to go ahead and get with the program. And you can go to Chick-fil-A and see this. It's called True Inspiration Awards. Came into being in 2015, and the company came up with a way to salute the legacy of their founder, S. Truett Cathé. I met him, 30 years ago, at a... dinner in Winder, Georgia. You would not, just a friendly, pleasant man, but when he spoke, you could tell he cared passionately about his restaurants. You could tell he cared about people.
0: And I love the fact that they're still closed on Sunday.
1: Yeah.
0: And I like it.
1: So a chance to help out a very good organization. Also want to remind you that coming up,
0: you only sent me two things.
1: I sent you 10 or 12, but you know.
0: Well, I went back and double checked about 7:30.
1: No. I'm sorry I sent you this stuff. One of the things they are coming up Friday and Saturday is they're doing a paint out, plain air paint out over in St. Augustine.
0: We talked about that yesterday. It sounds interesting to be able to go watch them create.
1: Yeah, and it is a neat deal that they are doing. I'm going to remind you again that the coming up Monday is Labor Day, which all the schools are out.
0: And so are we.
1: And so are we. I mean, she made my week. They are doing a thing over in Hastings, the St. Johns County Democratic Black Caucus. It's the Boys to Men Committee of 100 are having a Hastings Community Preservation Cookout at 1 p.m. Monday at the Hastings Quarterback Building. I think this is the old Harris school building. I wish they would stick with the names that we know because we can find them. You can go online and find out a little more about it, but that's happening. Tomorrow we're going to have a couple of guests. Mary Reese with the Daughters of the American Revolution and Sam Carr with the Bartram Trail people. Coming up on, I believe it's the 19th. I had the date wrong. There is a 250th celebration at John Theobald Park here in Palatka. And do you have something?
0: I don't know.
1: Oh.
0: Let me look while you talk.
1: They've got a whole day of stuff planned.
0: I don't know if the bricks will be in by then or not.
1: That's a good question to ask tomorrow.
0: I got to go get my brick bought. I got my form. I just got to go get it bought because the Rotary Club is doing that part of it. This doesn't have the date on it. It just has about the bricks.
1: Oh, okay.
0: I was hoping that maybe we had both on it.
1: Well, as we say, this is coming up, so kind of a neat thing they're doing. As a celebration for the 250th, it's sort of like dedication of the tree they planted for
0: the elm tree, the Liberty tree.
1: Yeah, and City of Palatka fathers decided they didn't want that at the riverfront, so they ended up putting it at Theobald Park, which in a way is better. It's the whole county. It's not just.
0: If you come into Palatka on 17. You see the sign that says City of Palatka, the rounded sign. It's right behind that.
1: That's right.
0: And they'll make a nice little park place to sit and to visit and so, to do some remembering underneath that tree, I hope, or teaching.
1: Well, they're going to have a couple of groups performing. Mm-hmm. Putnam County Community Band will be playing. But then there's some storytellers and some entertainers who will be there as well. You'll hear more about that tomorrow, but you want to put it on your calendar. It's a great chance to celebrate, and do not forget that this Saturday from, I think it's 8:30 to...
0: No, we had the first summer, or the end of summer, I don't know summer, but the first farmer's market of this season.
1: And I did not realize they're going, it's done by Visit Palatka, mm-hmm, at the courthouse lawn here in Palatka. I did not realize that they're going to do two a month.
0: I didn't either. I thought it was one a month.
1: Well, I did too, but yesterday somebody was showing me their...
0: The flyer we didn't get?
1: The flyer we didn't get. And so I just...
0: I got a better chance of getting to one of them then.
1: Well, it's an opportunity to be able to go and they always have an amazing amount of stuff. And such a variety. I have to admit, I'm just kind of stunned by how much stuff there is.
0: You don't realize, you know, when people think about this area, they think potatoes. Potatoes. More potatoes. All kind of varieties. We grow a lot of chip potatoes here. When you find a Sebago, grab it because the best baked potatoes you'll get. We have purple potatoes, new potatoes, all of those things. But we also have broccoli. corn, kale. Bill and I were talking about this yesterday. Some things are cover crops that they have out there. Because I was asking if anybody around here grew spinach. And he said, I don't think so. Because I was looking for some really fresh spinach.
1: Oh, yeah.
0: Kind of got us into talking about that. And if you get to the right spots, you can get some homegrown mushrooms. We have a group that do mushrooms.
1: That's right. That's right.
0: And we have quite a few wineries around. Now, how many of these are at the flea market? Or the, I want to call it a flea market. It's not. It's a farmer's market.
1: But they have a variety of stuff. They'll have food trucks.
0: And it's you have to remember, it's seasonal.
1: Exactly.
0: Cabbage. I didn't mention cabbage. God help me for not mentioning that one. But it's seasonal. It's whatever's in season. Broccoli. Not broccoli. Brussels sprouts. I found out they grew on a stalk. It blew my mind. I don't know what I thought they grew on, but I didn't know they grew on a stalk.
1: I'm trying to think. Did I?
0: Roger brought me one in to show it to me.
1: Yes, for the... Well, it is kind of amazing for the... Anyway, it's morning, I think up until 1 or 2 o'clock.
0: 1 or 2 o'clock, yeah.
1: And I'll tell you a little more about it tomorrow. But anyway, just... stuff happening.
0: Yep. We grow carrots, too, around here.
1: I know. It's amazing how much.
0: I keep thinking about things that I've seen that I know are locally grown. Yeah.
1: There we go.
0: All right.
1: Anyway.
0: That it?
1: That's it.
0: That's it. Headed back to some music for you.

0: why we're here.
1: Absolutely. 8:42 right now, and that was Little Big Man and Happy People. And Steve with us this morning. Steve, you have got the bottom of the hour weather forecast a few minutes late.
2: Today, there will be showers and thunderstorms. Some of the storms could produce heavy rainfall, high near 89. Heat index values could be as high as 103. Light north wind becoming northeast, 6 to 11 miles per hour in the morning. Winds could gust as high as 17 miles per hour. Chance of precipitation is 80%. New rainfall amounts between a quarter and a half of an inch possible. Tonight, there'll be showers and thunderstorms likely before 11 p.m., then a slight chance of showers between 11 p.m. and 2 a.m. Some of the storms could produce heavy rainfall. It'll be mostly cloudy with a low around 74. East wind, 5 to 9 miles per hour, becoming calm in the evening. Chance of precipitation is 60%. New precipitation amounts of less than a tenth of an inch, except higher amounts possible in thunderstorms.
1: All right, 79 degrees is our temperature right now on the porch. It's 8:44 for this Wednesday, September the 2nd. Steve and Mary with you this morning. And now a word from our sponsors.
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1: And our helpful hints for this morning. I know you've been waiting for this. All right. How to keep rolls warm longer. Put a sheet of tinfoil underneath the napkin in the basket that you put the rolls in. So that's a good idea. And then this is, we were just talking about cooking cabbage. And I don't like to do it because I don't like the smell of it. So apparently, if you put a piece of celery in the kettle when you're doing the cooking of the cabbage, there is no odor from it. So I'm going to try that. So there you go. Helpful hints this morning. I know you've been waiting on cabbage, so this
2: no,
1: is
2: No, I've
1: one
2: just
1: way.
2: Been waiting for helpful hints. It's my favorite part of the day.
1: You are lying. All right, Pam Tillis is next. Don't tell me what to do.

0: 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And Steve and Mary with you this morning, and something else coming up in the near future.
1: On September 12th at 5 p.m. at the Trinity Baptist Church, Silver Lake Drive in Palatka, will be Saddles and Spurs Gala. 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
0: All righty, a lot of galas going on. 8:50 right now, and music coming up by Charlie Pride, Ring of Fire.

0: I think I like Johnny Cash's version better than that one. I don't know. Maybe I'm just used to it. All right, coming up next, we have Dierks Bentley with The Black. And coming up at the top of the hour, time to buy, sell, swap, trade, or give items away. Steve, you got anything you want to buy, sell, swap, trade, or give items away? You can also see if there's something that you want. You can put that on there, too.
1: I will plead the fifth on that.
0: Okay. All right. But if you want to do that, give us a call at 325-5800. And that is the Swap Shop phone number. And call about 904 if you have something. It is a free service.

too bright. 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

0: And Dierks Bentley with Black, and time to say bye-bye. 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
1: turn. I've got like 3 whole minutes.
0: Yeah, well, there's a song coming up.
1: Do you know what today is?
0: What is today?
1: Popsicle Day.
0: Yes, I know that.
1: I'm going home.
0: You're
1: going to
0: get a popsicle.
1: I'm going to have a lot of popsicles.
0: All right, knock yourself out.
1: Bye-bye.
0: Coming up next, Billy Gilman and Southern Star leading us up to the top of the hour.

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1: NBC News Radio, I'm Michael Kastner. Treasury Secretary Scott Bessent thinks the oil industry will have little use of the Strait of Hormuz in 2 years. He said on Fox Business, with the backdrop of the G20 Finance Ministers Summit in North Carolina, that the key waterway is not a choke point for the U.S. Tropical Storm Edward has been downgraded to a tropical depression. Edward is expected to bring more rain than wind to southeast Texas through today after making landfall on Tuesday in Cameron Parish, Louisiana. Forecasters say the storm should weaken as it moves inland, tracking away from the Houston area. And singer Lionel Richie is expected to be released from a St. Louis hospital today. This according to TMZ. The 77-year-old was admitted to the ICU on Saturday after he appeared to be struggling near the end of a performance at the Muni in Forest Park. Michael Kastner, NBC News Radio.
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3: Here, 74-year-old Harold Lucas was put to death for the murder of his 16-year-old girlfriend in Bonita Springs in 1976.
4: Lucas made no final statement before receiving the lethal injection, according to a surviving family member, Lester Buck Piper.
5: He just had the same cocky attitude that he had 50 years ago. When asked if he'd like to say any final words, it wasn't just a no, it was a indignant no.
4: Janice Rice, who was also present the night of the shooting and wounded, said,
6: "Well, nothing can ever truly undo the pain our families have carried for half a century. Tonight, we can finally say that justice has been served."
4: John Koch, Stark.
3: Amid a growing backlash to license plate reader cameras, Governor DeSantis' administration has moved to shut down the technology on state roads. That's not sitting well with many law enforcement agencies in Florida. Polk County Sheriff Grady Judd says they're a valuable tool.
7: We're catching misdemeanors to murders every day with these cameras around the state of Florida and the United States.
3: Judd says he's not taking down all of his flock cameras, only those on state roads, to comply with the governor's order. Three deputies in Orange County are sick after being exposed to an unknown substance. It happened as they were arresting someone at the county courthouse, and the deputies were taken to the hospital as a precaution. A film being made in Pinellas County could be coming to a theater near you or your favorite streaming service. The sci-fi movie called The Last Earthling began production in St. Petersburg. Most of the cast and crew are local, and local tax rebates gave the production incentives to shoot in the state. With Florida's News, I'm Chris Trankman.
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9: Showers and thunderstorms today. Some of the storms could produce heavy rainfall. Heat index values as high as 103. Light north winds becoming 6 to 11 miles per hour in the morning. Winds could gust as high as 17 miles per hour. Chance of precipitation is 80%. New rainfall amount between a quarter and a half an inch. And that's your weather for the Bass Capital area.
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9: All right. Good morning. I can tell you when it's going to rain today. After I have Jackson about to leave, probably one-ish, that's probably when it'll start raining. That's my luck. I don't like to drive in the rain. So I figure that's probably about time it'll get started up today. All right. This worked yesterday. I'll try it again today. Swap Shop is a call-in show. If you don't call, we have no show. If you don't send us some new stuff pretty soon, all this stuff is going to be outdated and out of the file. So, you need to give me a call. Or you need, if you've got something in the file, you need to call and let somebody know you want to keep it there because I'm about to clean it out. And some of this stuff goes back to July. And July stuff is getting ready to be taken out unless somebody tells me different. All right, I'm going to start off with the hardest one for me to read. What did you tell me? Tell me it was a 1925 Ford T-Bucket Hot Rod.
10: That's right.
9: Calling for more information because I get it all confused when I try to read it. And you get much better information from him. He does want $8,000 for it. I will give you that much. Then he has a 1988 Ford Mustang GT 5.0 that is a slash street. I'm looking for the word. It's basically a hot rod also. You need to call him for more information on that. Anything that's got a an extra kill switch under the dashboard has got to be a hot rod. $6,800. He has a 4-foot Bush Hog. It's got a new motor in it. Pretty much everything's new in it. It's got a 4-foot Bush Hog. Works great. It came off of a small Kubota for $100, but I've had a couple phone calls on that, so if you still got it. And if you sell something, let us know, please. A 5-foot rack for the back of a tractor for $50. A 78 Camaro drag car. Got everything new on it except floorboards, and apparently he's got those that need to be installed for $3,500. His phone number is 904-501-8816. If no answer, please leave a message. All right. I can't seem to get enough to drink today. I'm sorry. I had to stop and get something to drink, so I keep going. $20, a wrought iron wine rack holds 27 bottles. A handmade dome bird cage for $35. A garden seed planter, it's a walk behind for $50. 5-gallon galvanized gas can, berry clean for $25. 2 large galvanized farm funnels, $10 each. A vintage Stanley miter box, 116 slash, the miter boxes come with a saw. The old ones do. $35 for that. Once again, the number is 546-5965, 546-5965. Thank you. The phone rang. Save me. Good morning. You're on the air.
11: Good morning. Yes. I'm the one that had Bush Hog.
9: Yes. Did you sell that? Yes.
11: That has been sold.
9: All right. I had one guy was real serious about that, and I knew that. How about did you sell the back rack?
11: Yes, ma'am.
9: Okay. So I just told him, look, I get really confused when I try to read the drag stuff because I don't understand it. So I just told him to call you. I gave him a rough outline.
11: There you go. That'll work.
9: And said, call him for details. Because I think I was butchering it.
11: Okay.
9: So thank you for letting us know that you saw those two things. I do appreciate it.
11: You bet.
9: All right. Bye-bye. Now, see, that didn't hurt. He called and let us know that they were sold. We can't take them off the internet, but we can quit reading it at least. And they, you know. Coke cooler with trays from the 50s. One has 75. One is 52 that I know of that he has. Coke sign. It's for an outdoor building, so it's only on one side. $600. 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Fifth year is 85 and up. And please, he doesn't have a phone number, so don't try to call him. It is 1609 Cleveland Avenue. He's on the south end, which puts him down by the golf course. So he's on the south end of Cleveland at 1609 Cleveland Avenue. Just stop by. He'd be more than happy to talk to you.
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9: All right. Give him a call. Can really help you out on some stuff. Trying to find something. I can't find it. There it is. Okay. Oh, thank you. Thank you. Thank you. Good morning. You're on the air.
14: Yes. I have four 18-inch rims, but it's a GMC car, and it's a six-lug. I take $100 for them.
9: Okay. Anything else?
14: No, that's it.
9: Phone number?
14: Thank you.
9: Phone number?
14: Yes, it's 386.
9: Uh-huh.
14: 336.
9: 336.
14: 7009.
9: 7001.
14: No, 7009.
9: 9.
14: Yes.
9: Okay. 336-7009.
14: Yes.
9: You have a great day.
14: You too. Bye-bye.
9: Bye-bye. Just a second. $100. $100. 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
9: I'm going to be calling that number today. They've nursed me through three, I know everybody's going to think this sounds funny, three knee replacements. They had to do one twice. And every year or two, I need a tune-up. My problem is that I have an allergy that it affects them. Most people have no problem with knees. Once they've had the knee replacement, they're fine. I'm the weirdo of the bunch. And it took them about 4 years to figure out why I was the weirdo of the bunch. But after the last couple of days, I'm at the point that I have to break down and call and say, I think I need a squirt of oil in that joint. And actually, both one ceramic and one titanium. So I don't know what they're going to do with ceramic. 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It's not the devil. 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He would love to find a buddy to talk to on the telephone about old vehicles. I'm thinking he's more into pre-computerized vehicles. He might do some of the early stuff. But he's definitely into the old cars and he likes to tinker with them. Now, he can't come over to the house to help you because he doesn't live here. Tom listens to us on the internet. He's in Maine. Probably stuffing himself full of lobster right now. You can call him on his landline. Leave a message if he doesn't answer. 207-375-4475. That is 207-375-4475. So, he just is a really neat guy. And I talked to him more in the wintertime. I'm not sure what he does for a living. But in the wintertime, he was snowed in, so he'd call me frequently. And he's got a chocolate lab that he rescued that he likes to talk about. And we talked about dogs and all of that. I miss my baby girl, but she's better off where she is now. You don't realize how much effect they have on your life. They don't have them. So someday somebody will call me and say, I got a litter of bulldog puppies. and I'll go look at them. But in the meantime, I just will keep going. All right, you got about 30 seconds if you're going to call.
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9: 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We'll be back again tomorrow to buy, sell, swap, or trade.

Hi, this is Wayne McLean from the Palatka Rotary Club, reminding you that we're heavily involved in the dictionary project for all third graders here in Putnam County, which each third grader receives a dictionary. 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

Showers and thunderstorms today. Some of the storms could produce heavy rainfall. Heat index values as high as 103. Light north winds becoming 6 to 11 miles per hour in the morning. Winds could gust as high as 17 miles per hour. Chance of precipitation is 80%. New rainfall amount between a quarter and a half an inch. And that's your weather for the Bass Capital area.

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2: NBC News Radio, I'm Michael Kastner. The USS Abraham Lincoln is now docked in Thailand as it makes its way back to its home port in San Diego. The aircraft carrier left Southern California in November of 2025. At the time, the crew of approximately 5,000 sailors and Marines were expecting a six-month deployment, but that turned into more than 270 consecutive days at sea. Iran says five civilians are dead after the U.S. bombed a wedding party in a town near the Strait of Hormuz. Iran's Ministry of Foreign Affairs said today that in addition to the deaths, dozens were wounded when a bomb fell on their house. Meanwhile, Iran's Revolutionary Guard says it responded with airstrikes on U.S. military bases in Kuwait, Jordan, Iraq, and Bahrain. And Miley Cyrus is dropping her last name. The international pop star announced this week she has a new album coming out called Bass Persuades, and she's rebranding, dropping her last name, and just going by Miley. Michael Kastner, NBC News Radio.
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4: The state of Florida has carried out its 14th execution of the year. 74-year-old Harold Lucas was put to death for the murder of his 16-year-old girlfriend in Bonita Springs in 1976.
5: Lucas made no final statement before receiving the lethal injection, according to a surviving family member, Lester Buck Piper.
6: He just had the same cocky attitude that he had 50 years ago. When asked if he'd like to say any final words, it wasn't just a no, it was indignant. No.
5: Janice Rice, who was also present the night of the shooting and wounded, said,
7: "Well, nothing can ever truly undo the pain our families have carried for half a century. Tonight, we can finally say that justice has been served."
5: John Koch, Stark.
4: Amid a growing backlash to license plate reader cameras, Governor DeSantis' administration has moved to shut down the technology on state roads. That's not sitting well with many law enforcement agencies in Florida. Polk County Sheriff Grady Judd says they're a valuable tool.
8: We're catching misdemeanors to murders every day with these cameras around the state of Florida and the United States.
4: Judd says he's not taking down all of his flock cameras, only those on state roads, to comply with the governor's order. Three deputies in Orange County are sick after being exposed to an unknown substance. It happened as they were arresting someone at the county courthouse, and the deputies were taken to the hospital as a precaution. A film being made in Pinellas County could be coming to a theater near you or your favorite streaming service. A sci-fi movie called The Last Earthling began production in St. Petersburg. Most of the cast and crew are local, and local tax rebates gave the production incentives to shoot in the state. With Florida's News, I'm Chris Trenton.
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Happy birthday. I've decided not to give you a present this year. In fact, I think it's about time I took some things away. I'd like to take away the suspicion that I know clouds your world at times by giving you some faith to hold on to, honey, whenever your hand is not in mine.

I'd like to take away some of your lonely moments by spending more of mine with you. And I'd like to take away some of those so-so kisses and replace them with ones that really say I love you. And I want to take away the doubt you sometimes have about my love by showing it more, much more than I've shown it lately. And then if someone should ask you what I got you for your birthday,

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When hearts like ours meet.

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1: Showers and thunderstorms today. Some of the storms could produce heavy rainfall. Heat index values as high as 103. Light north winds becoming 6 to 11 miles per hour in the morning. Winds could gust as high as 17 miles per hour. Chance of precipitation is 80%. New rainfall amount between a quarter and a half an inch. And that's your weather for the Bass Capital area.
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Yeah. 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
2: NBC News Radio, I'm Michael Kastner. President Trump says Iran could be totally wiped out if it responds to the latest U.S. airstrikes. Trump made that claim Tuesday in a phone interview with Fox News. Earlier in the day, U.S. Central Command announced American forces had started a new round of airstrikes on Iranian targets. The USS Abraham Lincoln is docked in Thailand after 286 days at sea. The aircraft carrier left Southern California in November of 2025 with about 5,000 sailors and Marines. We're expecting a six-month deployment. It's now finally on its way back to its home port in San Diego. Squeezing your paycheck to make ends meet, Natalie Rodriguez reports on new data that shows you're not alone.
3: A new study reveals 54% of American workers run out of cash before payday. Financial experts say getting paid sooner makes a massive difference, with early direct deposit banking tools helping nearly two-thirds of struggling families.
2: Michael Kastner, NBC News Radio.
4: This is Florida News Now.
5: The state of Florida has carried out its 14th execution of the year. 74-year-old Harold Lucas was put to death for the murder of his 16-year-old girlfriend in Bonita Springs in 1976.
6: Lucas made no final statement before receiving a lethal injection, according to a surviving family member, Lester Buck Piper.
7: He just had the same cocky attitude that he had 50 years ago. When asked if he'd like to say any final words, it wasn't just a no, it was indignant. No.
6: Janice Rice, who was also present the night of the shooting and wounded, said,
8: "Well, nothing can ever truly undo the pain our families have carried for half a century. Tonight, we can finally say that justice has been served."
6: John Koch, Stark.
5: Amid a growing backlash to license plate reader cameras, Governor DeSantis' administration has moved to shut down the technology on state roads. That's not sitting well with many law enforcement agencies in Florida. Polk County Sheriff Grady Judd says they're a valuable tool.
9: We're catching misdemeanors to murders every day with these cameras around the state of Florida and the United States.
5: Judd says he's not taking down all of his flock cameras, only those on state roads, to comply with the governor's order. Three deputies in Orange County are sick after being exposed to an unknown substance. It happened as they were arresting someone at the county courthouse, and the deputies were taken to the hospital as a precaution. A film being made in Pinellas County could be coming to a theater near you, or your favorite streaming service. The sci-fi movie called The Last Earthling began production in St. Petersburg. Most of the cast and crew are local, and local tax rebates gave the production incentives to shoot in the state. With Florida's News, I'm Chris Trenkman.
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2: Showers and thunderstorms today. Some of the storms could produce heavy rainfall. Heat index values as high as 103. Light north winds becoming 6 to 11 miles per hour in the morning. Winds could gust as high as 17 miles per hour. Chance of precipitation is 80%. New rainfall amount between a quarter and a half an inch. And that's your weather for the Bass-Capital area.
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2: 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Here's Chris Whitting.
3: Jesse was a farm boy from Kansas, but longed to see the world. So, once he was old enough, Jesse traveled to Europe and spent months riding his bicycle through the colorful cities. He was fascinated to find that most European towns had central shopping areas where folks would gather to buy whatever they needed, from food to furnishings. Back in the States, Jesse got into real estate, eventually buying land in suburban Kansas City. There, he built his vision of a shopping mecca with stores of all kinds, surrounded by acres of free parking. His idea was a hit. Jesse had created the world's first shopping mall. Next weekend, if you hit the mall, remember Jesse Nichols, the man who turned malls into millions. With the Success Journal, I'm Chris Whitting.
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5: This is Luke Mutchie from the local Edward Jones office in Palatka with your weekly market update. Last week, we saw an increase in all three major indexes, with the Dow and S&P rising 0.5% and the NASDAQ rose 0.8%. Last week, NVIDIA posted their quarterly earnings, proving that the AI spend is still growing strong as they beat their estimated revenue numbers. Fed Chair Kevin Warsh spoke at the annual Jackson Hole meeting, restating the Fed's goal of fighting inflation down to the 2% target. This leaves the door open for potential rate hikes if inflation stays elevated. September historically has been the weakest month for the stock market. Paired with a midterm election, we can expect some short-term volatility that generally fades away to the market momentum heading into the end of the year. This has been Luke Mutchie with the Edward Jones office of Luke Mutchie and Ryan Adams with your weekly market update. If you have any questions or want more information, give our office a call at 386-325-9072.

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Hi, this is Julio Perez from the Putnam County Extension Office, reminding you we're here if you have any plant questions. 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

He said, pardon me for being so bold, but you got a cigarette that's already rolled. I gave him one. He lit it in his own good time. The smoke in that pool room hung like fog. When he talked, he sounded like a growling dog. He said, would you care for a dollar on the five and the nine? Now this man was ugly and his eyes were mean. His clothes were dirty, but his hands were clean. He held that stick like a mother holds the hand of a child. Well, I've been known to hustle a few. When the waitress said, is he playing you? And I said, yeah. Bring me brandy, water bottle. Little Red Parker was away in the back, taking quarters and handling racks. And I told him, Red, come up here. Glue him up tight. That brandy had me feeling warm. I tipped that way.

and six, and I had him set up, so I said, let's play for five. By this time, a crowd had gathered around to see this fish and just watch him drown. I told that waitress, more brandy, water by. Then he went out and got a custom cue. He said, it's no offense to you, but I don't play off the wall with nobody but friends. It had gold initials and a leather grip, pearl and silver inlaid tip. He smiled at me and said, why don't we play for 10? Well, I've never seen a man that walked who made those balls and table talk. They're speaking English. He sure didn't need my help.

him ride, and there was a blunt and a caddy built like the rest of that car. The boys in the pool room, they had them laughing. I hung it up and just let it pass, and didn't have a thing but my elbows to put on the bar.

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1: Showers and thunderstorms today. Some of the storms could produce heavy rainfall. Heat index values as high as 103. Light north winds becoming 6 to 11 miles per hour in the morning. Winds could gust as high as 17 miles per hour. Chance of precipitation is 80%. New rainfall amount between a quarter and a half an inch. And that's your weather for the Bass Capital area.
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1: NBC News Radio, I'm Michael Kastner. Deliberations are underway for a fifth day in the Lindsey Clancy triple murder trial in Massachusetts. Yesterday, the jury said they were unable to reach a unanimous decision, and the judge sent them back to deliberate more. Clancy admits to strangling her three young children in 2023, but pleaded not guilty to three counts of first-degree murder by reason of insanity. Iran is responding to new U.S. strikes. The Middle Eastern country launched missiles and drones toward U.S. positions in the region. This comes after President Trump warned that retaliation would end in Iran getting, in his words, hit again at a much higher and harder level. And Sean Ono Lennon, the son of the late John Lennon and Yoko Ono, has a new baby. Lennon and his partner, Charlotte Kemp Mule, announced the birth of their first child, Aurelius, on Tuesday. Michael Kastner, NBC News Radio.
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3: Golfing great Tiger Woods all smiles in a Florida courtroom today as he accepts a plea deal in his latest DUI case. He received two concurrent five-year license suspensions after pleading no contest to reckless and careless driving. Martin County Judge Darren Steele explains the sentence is for the public safety.
4: There are no exceptions.
3: Woods originally pleaded not guilty to DUI charges stemming from a rollover crash on Jupiter Island 5 months ago. He was joined by girlfriend Vanessa Trump in the courtroom. Congressman Greg Stube introducing the Gator Act to slash federal red tape after several horrific summer attacks. The new legislation probes whether environmental regulations are blocking state officers from swiftly pulling the reptiles out of neighborhood canals. The bill is currently making its way through a House committee. Florida gasoline prices creeping higher. Statewide average 3 cents higher today, $3.97 for a gallon of regular. And House Republicans are targeting the state Senate seat left vacant by Brian Avila's lieutenant governor run. Representatives Alex Rizzo and David Marrero have both launched special election bids. Both candidates possess deep political roots in Hialeah and were just reelected to their House seats in the 2026 term. And the 2028 Republican primary is already taking center stage on talk radio.
5: Making a fresh appearance on Sean Hannity's digital iHeartRadio show, Clay Travis calls it as he sees it.
6: I think Marco Rubio would be the best candidate in terms of expanding the playbook to a broader base. And I think he is a little bit more seasoned. He's had experience longer in the Senate. He obviously has appeal to Hispanic voters.
5: Hannity has previously praised a Vance Rubio ticket as a dream team. The comments come as early data shows Rubio surging ahead in betting markets, setting up an intense battle for the post-Trump conservative movement. Natalie Rodriguez, Miami.
3: With Florida's news, I'm Al Lewis.
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9: Carson Hocevar, currently the 12th seed in the 2026 NASCAR Cup Series chase for the championship, is looking for a reset. The Spire Motorsports pilot admitted to overconfidence when he was fifth in the standings at Indy, but slid backwards and now seeks redemption at Darlington.
12: Our expectations probably shifted too quickly when we were about fifth in the top Chevy. And, yeah, I was trying to go faster than we need to go and everything. We need to just go back to just running and just laughing that somehow we're up in the top five in points. Ultimately, just kind of go back to how, you know, I want to race and everything and not put as much pressure on trying to force anything to happen.
9: I'm Susie Armstrong. This is NASCAR Today on the Motor Racing Network.

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0: Showers and thunderstorms today. Some of the storms could produce heavy rainfall. Heat index values as high as 103. Light north winds becoming 6 to 11 miles per hour in the morning. Winds could gust as high as 17 miles per hour. Chance of precipitation is 80%. New rainfall amount between a quarter and a half an inch. And that's your weather for the Bass-Capital area.
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1: NBC News Radio, I'm Michael Kastner. Deliberations are underway for a fifth day in the Lindsey Clancy triple murder trial in Massachusetts. Yesterday, the jury said they were unable to reach a unanimous decision, and the judge sent them back to deliberate more. Clancy admits to strangling her three young children in 2023, but pleaded not guilty to three counts of first-degree murder by reason of insanity. Iran is responding to new U.S. strikes. The Middle Eastern country launched missiles and drones toward U.S. positions in the region. This comes after President Trump warned that retaliation would end in Iran getting, in his words, hit again at a much higher and harder level. And Sean Ono Lennon, the son of the late John Lennon and Yoko Ono, has a new baby. Lennon and his partner, Charlotte Kemp Mule, announced the birth of their first child, Aurelius, on Tuesday. Michael Kastner, NBC News Radio.
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3: Golfing great Tiger Woods all smiles in a Florida courtroom today as he accepts a plea deal in his latest DUI case. He received two concurrent five-year license suspensions after pleading no contest to reckless and careless driving. Martin County Judge Darren Steele explains the sentence is for the public safety.
4: There are no exceptions. If you were to drive for any reason at all, you'd go immediately back to jail.
3: Woods originally pleaded not guilty to DUI charges stemming from a rollover crash on Jupiter Island 5 months ago. He was joined by girlfriend Vanessa Trump in the courtroom. Congressman Greg Stube introducing the Gator Act to slash federal red tape after several horrific summer attacks. The new legislation probes whether environmental regulations are blocking state officers from swiftly pulling the reptiles out of neighborhood canals. The bill is currently making its way through a House committee. Florida gasoline prices creeping higher. Statewide average 3 cents higher today, $3.97 for a gallon of regular. And House Republicans are targeting the state Senate seat left vacant by Brian Avila's lieutenant governor run. Representatives Alex Rizzo and David Barrero have both launched special election bids. Both candidates possess deep political roots in Hialeah and were just reelected to their House seats in the 2026 term. And the 2028 Republican primary is already taking center stage on talk radio.
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6: I think Marco Rubio would be the best candidate in terms of expanding the playbook to a broader base. And I think he is a little bit more seasoned. Yeah. He's had experience longer in the Senate. He obviously has appeal to Hispanic voters.
5: Hannity has previously praised a Vance Rubio ticket as a dream team. The comments come as early data shows Rubio surging ahead in betting markets, setting up an intense battle for the post-Trump conservative movement. Natalie Rodriguez, Miami.
3: With Florida's news, I'm Al Lewis.
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1: Showers and thunderstorms today. Some of the storms could produce heavy rainfall. Heat index values as high as 103. Light north winds becoming 6 to 11 miles per hour in the morning. Winds could gust as high as 17 miles per hour. Chance of precipitation is 80%. New rainfall amount between a quarter and a half an inch. And that's your weather for the Bass Capital area.
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0: Hello, Palatka and Putnam County. I'm Rusty Starr, the new and old publisher of the Palatka Daily News. I'm happy to be back at my old job after being away from your local newspaper for 13 years. In these modern times, some people think that social media can give them the news they need. But as Paul Harvey used to say, you need to hear the rest of the story. Please read the Daily News in print and online so you can get the information you need to make important decisions in your life.
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1: NBC News Radio. I'm Chris Caraccio. Jurors remain in deliberations for a fifth day in the Lindsey Clancy murder trial in Massachusetts. Yesterday, the jury said they were unable to reach a unanimous decision, and the judge sent them back to deliberate more. Clancy admits to strangling her three young children in 2023, but pleaded not guilty by reason of insanity. Also yesterday, a woman was arrested outside the courthouse for allegedly photographing jurors. Prosecutors say the killings were premeditated. The defense says Clancy suffered a postpartum psychotic break. Iran is retaliating with new attacks against the United States. The Middle Eastern country launched missiles and drones toward U.S. positions in the region. This comes after President Trump warned that retaliation would end in Iran getting hit again at a much harder and higher level. The attacks overnight come after U.S. forces launched a new round of strikes inside Iran in an expansion of attacks that recently started up again after weeks of a fragile ceasefire. I'm Chris Caraccio, NBC News Radio.
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3: Tiger Woods must pay fines and not drive for 5 years after a rollover crash in Martin County.
4: Woods was initially charged with DUI, but State Attorney Thomas Bacadal says it would have been difficult to prove since a breathalyzer test showed no signs of alcohol.
5: At the end of the day, Mr. Woods admitted to his actions. He admitted to driving, reckless driving, a second offense.
4: He also pleaded no contest to refusing to submit to a urine test. Woods got 2 5-year license suspensions that will run concurrently. Bacadal says he won't be able to get away with driving in public.
5: It's the gentleman who is one of the most recognizable faces on the planet. Somebody will see him, whether it's in Georgia or Nevada or New York or where have you.
4: Neither Woods nor his attorney spoke after this morning's court hearing. I'm Joel Malkin.
3: 9 Florida food banks getting more than 5 million eggs in a settlement over allegations of price gouging by 3 egg producers. State Agriculture Commissioner Wilton Simpson.
6: This settlement represents 21 loads of eggs, and we're thankful that I guess we've got the last one today.
3: Attorney General James Uthmeyer says those eggs will help vulnerable Floridians. Raul Castro's death won't change much in Cuba thanks to the military, according to retired University of Miami professor of Cuban American Studies, Dr. Andy Gomez.
7: If something were to happen to Raul Castro, they will make sure that they put their own security apparatus around the island so they can control the people.
3: Gomez says change will only happen if the second tier of the Cuban military sees the benefits. 2 Florida Democrats voting to condemn socialism in the House ahead of midterms. Representatives Kathy Castor of Tampa and Orlando's Darren Soto joined 6 other Democrats and all Republicans denouncing the DSA. One Florida community bucking the data center trend, the Indian Town Village Council voting against a moratorium. With Florida's news, I'm Gordon Bird.
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And what keeps me going through the motions when all my dreams are standing still? Why do I try so hard

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1: Showers and thunderstorms today. Some of the storms could produce heavy rainfall. Heat index values as high as 103. Light north winds becoming 6 to 11 miles per hour in the morning. Winds could gust as high as 17 miles per hour. Chance of precipitation is 80%. New rainfall amount between a quarter and a half an inch. And that's your weather for the Bass Capital area.
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1: NBC News Radio, I'm Chris Caraccio. Jurors are deliberating for another day in the Lindsey Clancy murder trial in Massachusetts. Yesterday, the jury said they were unable to reach a unanimous decision, and the judge sent them back to deliberate more. Clancy admits to strangling her three young children in 2023, but is pleaded not guilty by reason of insanity. Yesterday, a woman was arrested outside the courthouse for allegedly photographing jurors. Prosecutors allege the killings were premeditated. The defense says Clancy suffered a postpartum psychotic break. One person is still missing after flash floods hit the Grand Canyon. First responders have been scouring stretches of the Colorado River, but there's been no sign of Tim Smith of Texas. The bodies of his two friends, also from Texas, were recovered from the flood that hit the area on Saturday. And severe storms are taking aim at millions across the Northeast. More than 65,000 were without power across Pennsylvania, Delaware, and New Jersey as of earlier today. I'm Chris Caraccio, NBC News Radio.
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3: Tiger Woods must pay fines and not drive for 5 years after a rollover crash in Martin County.
4: Woods was initially charged with DUI, but state attorney Thomas Bacadal says it would have been difficult to prove since a breathalyzer test showed no signs of alcohol.
5: At the end of the day, Mr. Woods admitted to his actions. He admitted to driving, reckless driving, a second offense.
4: He also pleaded no contest to refusing to submit to a urine test. Woods got 2 5-year license suspensions that will run concurrently. Bacadal says he won't be able to get away with driving in public.
5: It's the gentleman who is one of the most recognizable faces on the planet. Somebody will see him, whether it's in Georgia or Nevada or New York or where have you.
4: Neither Woods nor his attorney spoke after this morning's court hearing. I'm Joel Malkin.
3: 9 Florida food banks getting more than 5 million eggs in a settlement over allegations of price gouging by 3 egg producers. State Agriculture Commissioner Wilton Simpson.
6: This settlement represents 21 loads of eggs, and we're thankful that I guess we've got the last one today.
3: Attorney General James Uthmeyer says those eggs will help vulnerable Floridians. Raul Castro's death won't change much in Cuba thanks to the military, according to retired University of Miami professor of Cuban American Studies, Dr. Andy Gomez.
7: If something were to happen to Raul Castro, they will control the people.
3: Gomez says change will only happen if the second tier of the Cuban military sees the benefits. 2 Florida Democrats voting to condemn socialism in the House ahead of midterms. Representatives Kathy Castor of Tampa and Orlando's Darren Soto joined 6 other Democrats and all Republicans denouncing the DSA. One Florida community bucking the data center trend, the Indian Town Village Council voting against a moratorium. With Florida's news, I'm Gordon Bird.
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Hi, this is J.R. Grimes from the Putnam County Department of Public Safety, reminding you to stay safe, stay vigilant in times of disaster, whether it be through wildfire, storms, or any type of other community events that are of any concern. 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

0: end-to-end development is in the news throughout the three-county area of Putnam, Flagler, and St. John's. Palatka's Community Redevelopment Agency meets today at 5 p.m. and includes budget presentations for 2026-27. The Building Improvement Grant Program, including final review, funding scenarios, and grant awards, is on the agenda. The meeting is at City Hall and open to the public. A new law that is streamlining the development process for qualifying agricultural land drew an overflow crowd to Tuesday's St. John's County Commission meeting. At issue, more than 4,400 acres of agricultural land near Nocatee that is set to be developed. County commissioners didn't formally reject land, more than 4,400 acres, but they did say they'd be exploring legal options. Under the new state law, however, the county may not have the power to stop it. Senate Bill 686 passed this session will make it easier for development of qualifying agricultural lands. However, many citizens feel the new law doesn't provide enough protection. There's a September 28th deadline approaching, and pressure is building. Critics of the bill say it gives too much power to developers and takes away the public's influence. The Bunnell Planning Board has given the go-ahead for an application for a 610-acre garbage dump along State Road 100 in West Flagler County. Lots of people turned out in opposition at the Bunnell Planning, Zoning, and Appeals Board meeting Tuesday. It will take an appeal by a member of the public for the City Commission to hear the issue and potentially stop the landfill. The board passed the approval with a 3-1 vote. Two other board members weren't there. One of them is a landowner for parts of the 610 acres. In St. Augustine this week, the 10th year of the Sing Out Loud Festival begins. The annual event includes more than 100 artists providing free music at more than a dozen venues. The festival will take place over the next 4 weekends. One change this year, the Francis Field Showcase won't be part of the event. It's returning in May of 2027, say organizers. You can get your art on this weekend at the St. Augustine Labor Day Weekend Plein Air Paint-Out Friday and Saturday. Painting begins at 7 a.m. at various locations throughout the historic downtown. It's hosted by the St. Augustine Art Association and the Cultural Council. The free event offers artists a chance to capture the landmarks and coastal scenery of America's oldest city. Their work will later be on display at the County Building. This is Marsha Lane, your roving reporter.
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1: Showers and thunderstorms today. Some of the storms could produce heavy rainfall. Heat index values as high as 103. Lightning miles per hour. Chance of precipitation is 80%. New rainfalls amount between a quarter and a half an inch. And that's your weather for the Bass Capital area.
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1: NBC News Radio, I'm Chris Caraccio. The judge is once again ordering the jury in the Lindsey Clancy murder trial to continue deliberating. For the second time, the Massachusetts jury told the judge they are deadlocked, and the judge told them today to keep at it, offering new instructions called the Tui Rodriguez charge, which encourages jurors to re-examine their positions, consider differing viewpoints, and work towards a unanimous verdict without abandoning their sincerely held convictions. Clancy admits to strangling her three young children, but pleaded not guilty by reason of insanity. A judge has ruled the man accused of killing conservative activist Charlie Kirk can go on trial for capital murder. A Utah judge made the decision today after hearing the prosecution lay out what it said was overwhelming evidence against Tyler Robinson in their preliminary hearing. Gas could be at its highest price on record this Labor Day weekend. Gas Buddy predicts the average price will be $4.03 a gallon. I'm Chris Caraccio, NBC News Radio.
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3: Nine Florida food banks are getting more than 5 million eggs as part of a settlement over allegations of price gouging by three egg producers announced today in Lithia. State Agriculture Commissioner Wilton Simpson says that's a lot of eggs.
4: This settlement represents 21 loads of eggs, and we're thankful that I guess we've got the last one today.
3: Attorney General James Uffmeyer says those eggs will help some of the most vulnerable Floridians. The Martin County Sheriff says he'll abide by the State Department of Transportation order regarding flock cameras, but he's not happy about it.
5: For the past 10 years, the Martin County Sheriff's Office has successfully, appropriately, and legally used license plate readers to protect the citizens of Martin County against the traveling criminals.
3: Sheriff John Budenseek cites the capture of President Trump's would-be assassin among the cases that benefited from those cameras. FDOT ordered them all removed from state roadways, but Budenseek says the cameras will remain in place on roads not impacted by that order. Manatee County deputies announced 27 arrests in two operations targeting sex predators and offenders. Manatee Sheriff Rick Wells says parents need to monitor what their kids are doing online, including which apps they're using. Wells says they found illegal activity on dating sites as well as Instagram, Roblox, and Pinterest. Golfing great Tiger Woods all smiles in a Martin County courtroom today, accepting a plea agreement in his latest DUI case. He received 2 5-year license revocations concurrently after pleading no contest to reckless and careless driving. He originally pled not guilty to DUI stemming from a rollover crash. Kyle Rittenhouse, a man acquitted of murder charges in a shooting during unrest in Wisconsin, is now a Floridian. The 23-year-old says he recently moved from Texas and took a job at a gun store in Sarasota. With Florida's News, I'm Gordon Bird.
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They drove around for what seemed for hours. In the sky the sun was setting. Said, where do you live? I'll drive you home.

land and development is in the news throughout the three-county area of Putnam, Flagler, and St. John's. Palatka's Community Redevelopment Agency meets today at 5 p.m. and includes budget presentations for 2026-27. The Building Improvement Grant Program, including final review, funding scenarios, and grant awards, is on the agenda. The meeting is at City Hall and open to the public. A new law that is streamlining the development process for qualifying agricultural land drew an overflow crowd to Tuesday's St. John's County Commission meeting. At issue, more than 4,400 acres of agricultural land near Nocatee that is set to be developed. County commissioners didn't formally reject land, more than 4,400 acres, but they did say they'd be exploring legal options. Under the new state law, however, the county may not have the power to stop it. Senate Bill 686 passed this session will make it easier for development of qualifying agricultural lands. However, many citizens feel the new law doesn't provide enough protection. There's a September 28th deadline approaching, and pressure is building. Critics of the bill say it gives too much power to developers and takes away the public's influence. The Bunnell Planning Board has given the go-ahead for an application for a 610-acre garbage dump along State Road 100 in West Flagler County. Lots of people turned out in opposition at the Bunnell Planning, Zoning, and Appeals Board meeting Tuesday. It will take an appeal by a member of the public for the City Commission to hear the issue and potentially stop the landfill. The board passed the approval with a 3-1 vote. Two other board members weren't there. One of them is a landowner for parts of the 610 acres. In St. Augustine this week, the 10th year of the Sing Out Loud Festival begins. The annual event includes more than 100 artists providing free music at more than a dozen venues. The festival will take place over the next 4 weekends. One change this year, the Francis Field Showcase won't be part of the event. It's returning in May of 2027, say organizers. You can get your art on this weekend at the St. Augustine Labor Day Weekend Plein Air Paint-Out Friday and Saturday. Painting begins at 7 a.m. at various locations throughout the historic downtown. 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The free event offers artists a chance to capture the landmarks and coastal scenery of America's oldest. Shalane, your roving reporter.

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1: Showers and thunderstorms today. Some of the storms could produce heavy rainfall. Heat index values as high as 103. Light north winds becoming 6 to 11 miles per hour in the morning. Winds could gust as high as 17 miles per hour. Chance of precipitation is 80%. New rainfall amount between a quarter and a half an inch. And that's your weather for the Bass Capital area.
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6: 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It was Tyler Reddick at the bottom of the racetrack. Lost control of the race car.
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6: 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He's going to have Christopher Bell pinned behind him. 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
1: NBC News Radio. I'm Chris Caraggio. The judge is once again ordering the jury in the Lindsey Clancy murder trial to continue deliberating. For the second time, the Massachusetts jury told the judge they are deadlocked, and the judge told them today to keep at it, offering new instructions called the Tui Rodriguez charge, which encourages jurors to re-examine their positions, consider differing viewpoints, and work towards a unanimous verdict without abandoning their sincerely held convictions. Clancy admits to strangling her three young children, but pleaded not guilty by reason of insanity. A judge has ruled the man accused of killing conservative activist Charlie Kirk can go on trial for capital murder. A Utah judge made the decision today after hearing the prosecution lay out what it said was overwhelming evidence against Tyler Robinson in the preliminary hearing. Gas could be at its highest price on record this Labor Day weekend. Gas Buddy predicts the average price will be $4.03 a gallon. I'm Chris Caraggio, NBC News Radio.
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3: Nine Florida food banks are getting more than 5 million eggs as part of a settlement over allegations of price gouging by three egg producers announced today in Lithia. State Agriculture Commissioner Wilton Simpson says that's a lot of eggs.
4: This settlement represents 21 loads of eggs, and we're thankful that I guess we've got the last one today.
3: Attorney General James Uffmeyer says those eggs will help some of the most vulnerable Floridians. The Martin County Sheriff says he'll abide by the State Department of Transportation order regarding flock cameras, but he's not happy about it.
5: For the past 10 years, the Martin County Sheriff's Office has successfully, appropriately, and legally used license plate readers to protect the citizens of Martin County against the traveling criminals.
3: Sheriff John Budenseek cites the capture of President Trump's would-be assassin among the cases that benefited from those cameras. FDOT ordered them all removed from state roadways, but Budenseek says the cameras will remain in place on roads not impacted by that order. Manatee County deputies announced 27 arrests in two operations targeting sex predators and offenders. Manatee Sheriff Rick Wells says parents need to monitor what their kids are doing online, including which apps they're using. Wells says they found illegal activity on dating sites as well as Instagram, Roblox, and Pinterest. Golfing great Tiger Woods all smiles in a Martin County courtroom today, accepting a plea agreement in his latest DUI case. He received 2 5-year license revocations concurrently after pleading no contest to reckless and careless driving. He originally pled not guilty to DUI stemming from a rollover crash. Kyle Rittenhouse, a man acquitted of murder charges in a shooting during unrest in Wisconsin, is now a Floridian. The 23-year-old says he recently moved from Texas and took a job at a gun store in Sarasota. With Florida's News, I'm Gordon Bird.
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8: I have great news for you today. 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Hey, this is Pastor Jerry, your of grace for your journey. It's easy when everything's spiraling out of control, when politics are going crazy, when church life is going crazy, when everything in your house is going crazy, when your spouse is going crazy. It's easy to think that God is out of control. But God had a plan, and He worked that plan. Even though certain people weren't even born yet, God had a plan. In order that God's purpose of election might continue, and God caused them to be born. God says, even though people aren't born yet, I've got a plan for everyone who's coming because I have a plan for this world. Trust God, embrace Him, and you'll find unbelievable grace for your journey.
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Hi, this is Tammy Baxter with Young Life of Putnam County, reminding you that it is a sin to bore a kid. 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

land development is in the news throughout the three-county area of Putnam, Flagler, and St. John's. Palatka's Community Redevelopment Agency meets today at 5 p.m. and includes budget presentations for 2026-27. The Building Improvement Grant Program, including final review, funding scenarios, and grant awards, is on the agenda. The meeting is at City Hall and open to the public. A new law that is streamlining the development process for qualifying agricultural land drew an overflow crowd to Tuesday's St. John's County Commission meeting. At issue, more than 4,400 acres of agricultural land near Nocatee that is set to be developed. County commissioners didn't formally reject land, more than 4,400 acres, but they did say they'd be exploring legal options. Under the new state law, however, the county may not have the power to stop it. Senate Bill 686 passed this session will make it easier for development of qualifying agricultural lands. However, many citizens feel the new law doesn't provide enough protection. There's a September 28th deadline approaching and pressure is building. Critics of the bill say it gives too much power to developers and takes away the public's influence. The Bunnell Planning Board has given the go-ahead for an application for a 610-acre garbage dump along State Road 100 in West Flagler County. Lots of people turned out in opposition at the Bunnell Planning, Zoning, and Appeals Board meeting Tuesday. It will take an appeal by a member of the public for the City Commission to hear the issue and potentially stop the landfill. The board passed the approval with a 3-1 vote. Two other board members weren't there. One of them is a landowner for parts of the 610 acres. In St. Augustine this week, the 10th year of the Sing Out Loud Festival begins. The annual event includes more than 100 artists providing free music at more than a dozen venues. The festival will take place over the next 4 weekends. One change this year, the Francis Field Showcase won't be part of the event. It's returning in May of 2027, say organizers. You can get your art on this weekend at the St. Augustine Labor Day Weekend Plein Air Paint-Out Friday and Saturday. Painting begins at 7 a.m. at various locations throughout the historic downtown. It's hosted by the St. Augustine Art Association and the Cultural Council. The free event offers artists a chance to capture the landmarks and coastal scenery of America's oldest city. Their work will later be on display at the County Building. This is Marsha Lane, your roving reporter.

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I'm here to remind you to talk more to your children. Words help to develop their brains. 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
1: Showers and thunderstorms today. Some of the storms could produce heavy rainfall. Heat index values as high as 103. Light north winds becoming 6 to 11 miles per hour in the morning. Winds could gust as high as 17 miles per hour. Chance of precipitation is 80%. New rainfall amount between a quarter and a half an inch. And that's your weather for the Bass Capital area.
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2: Here they come now, off turn number four. Briscoe, Reddick, Jones. This is for all the marbles at the Cookout Southern 500. Here they come to the line. White flag is in the air. Final lap around. Can Briscoe hang on to it and score the win?
3: Here comes Chase Briscoe into turn number one. He's got the lead by two car lengths. Reddick up scraping the safer barrier. He's right there. Briscoe gets a little sideways out of two and then nose to tail.
4: Final shot for Tyler Reddick down the back straightaway in the wake of the race leader Chase Briscoe. Reddick dives it into the corner.
5: Reddick to the bottom of the racetrack, side by side for the lead off turn four. Reddick slides up the racetrack. Briscoe gets away off turn four. Checkered flag is in the air, and Chase Briscoe wins the Cookout Southern 500. Chase Briscoe goes back to back in the Crown Jewel Southern 500.
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6: Hello, everybody. Welcome to another edition of NASCAR Live here on the Motor Racing Network. Mike Bagley and the entire MRN crew here with you after a weekend spent at the World Center of Racing, creating the Chase Class for 2026 in both the NASCAR O'Reilly Auto Parts Series and the NASCAR Cup Series. The Chase will begin for those two series in the PD region of South Carolina at Darlington Raceway this weekend. Coming up tonight, we'll relive Saturday night's action in Daytona with the NASCAR Live Backtracks. Alex Hayden and Todd Gordon will join me for a NASCAR Live Fast Forum as we break down the 2026 NASCAR Cup Series Chase. Chief Operating Officer for NASCAR Ben Kennedy will stop by. Also, we'll take you inside the introduction of the Chase with a clip from our 2004 podcast called Chasing History. And we'll also look ahead to this weekend's racing action at Darlington. But first, let's relive all the action from Saturday night in Daytona with a new NASCAR Live Backtracks.
7: What's up, Daytona? Man, awesome night for a race. Great crowd on hand. Thank you all for coming out to hang out with us. Five team, we got 400 miles under the lights tonight at Daytona. 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
6: Under cloudy skies, but under dry skies, we are ready to go racing in the late summer classic. NASCAR Hall of Famer Mark Martin is in the flag stand, waiting to get the cue to get us going tonight. Mark waves the green. We're off and running here at Daytona. Everybody comes up to the gearbox. Ross Chastain gets out in front by half a car length, but here comes Chris Buescher to his inside. They are side by side, lockstep formation for the first time into turn one. Top 10 coming to the line. The lap car of Daniel Dye down low will force the leaders to the high side as Chris Buescher assumes the point at Daytona.
3: Buescher shows the way into the 31 degree banking of turn number one. He'll run about a car length, car width, I should say, off the outside wall. Now we'll slide up to the safer barrier off two.
8: Got Ryan Preece in second, and Kyle Larson is now shuffled back to third. Shane Van Gisbergen is fourth, but the leader is Chris Buescher. He's got Ryan Preece dancing back and forth right behind him. Buescher trying to make that Ford Mustang awfully wide right now, and here comes Kyle Larson. Larson will try the outside around Ryan Preece. That's the race for second. The leader, though, is Buescher off four.
5: He's got everybody behind him. Buescher now goes the driver's right to throw the block. Everybody scrambling. There's contact. Buescher goes around. He's in the grass sliding. Kyle Larson. Ryan Preece is in the crash. Everybody at the green and white checkered flag begin to check up. No worse for wear for Larson and Preece. They've been able to continue momentum even though they went through the grass. They're able to continue on.
9: Should be all good.
7: Yeah, copy that. We'll take time to make sure we get it right.
9: What the hell happened?
10: Oh, look at it. Looks like he got turned by the five down into off the top.
5: It was Chris Buescher putting the block on from the outside, came back down across the racetrack, headed to the tri-oval. There was contact off the front bumper of Kyle Larson. Three cars go spinning across the ball field, including then race leader Chris Buescher, Kyle Larson, and Ryan Preece.
6: It looks to be no significant damage on the three cars that have spun, and it was a miracle that half the field wasn't collected. Everybody made their way through.
11: The two cars that were involved in that incident down here on my my section of pit road. I'm looking at Ryan Preece right now, and that team going to work on the left front where there is some damage. They assess the rest of the car, think that the rest of the car is good. Ryan Preece said that it was a video game style save for him. They did get points in that stage. Kyle Larson also as well. Cliff Daniels brought him down to pit road to assess the damage. Kyle said he thinks he's doing fine and the car is good. He feels like there is no damage on that car, but they're taking a look underneath the race car right now.
8: Ryan Preece jumps to the inside of the racetrack. He ditches Austin Cindric and momentarily grabs the lead, but he didn't block Chase Elliott. Elliott will grab the top spot off turn four.
5: Chase Elliott strong from the bottom of the racetrack back to the lead here in Daytona. He's going to bring Ryan Blaney with him to second. Down to the line, we have four laps to go in stage number two. Inside lane has momentum. It's led by Chase Briscoe to turn one.
2: Final lap of stage two. Chase Elliott leads him. Behind Elliott, Blaney, Preece, Zane Smith, William Byron is back in the conversation with Todd Gilliland, hot to trot behind him.
3: How long will Ryan Blaney content himself for the number two spot? For the moment, he's going to stay in line behind the leader, Chase Elliott. The inside lane, no further up than sixth place. Elliott to the back stretch.
8: Checking the top three, nobody steps out of line. Top five, nobody steps out of line. Now that's going to change. Here comes Ryan Blaney. Here he comes, charging back to the front of the field. And Blaney's got help behind him in the form of Ryan Preece. They now ditch Chase Elliott, who now drops outside of the top five. It's Blaney the leader. Preece second, Zane Smith third, they exit four.
5: Right in the middle of the racetrack, they'll snake their way to the bottom by the double yellow line. Green and white checkered flag flies at the start-finish line. Stage number two will be won by Ryan Blaney. He picks up the stage win.
3: Chase Elliott has been as aggressive here tonight as I can recall seeing him at Daytona. He came up the gut. He was the meat in the ham sandwich. Came all the way to the lead in the middle lane and then moved to the top.
8: Austin Hill now finds himself in front of the middle line of traffic, but the leader is Brad Keselowski and Cody Ware changing lanes on the run to the high side. Cody Ware wants the lead here at Daytona. He goes to the right side of Brad Keselowski. They're wheel to wheel for the top spot. Three wide from third on back, all working their way off four.
2: Cody Ware will swing out from behind. Brad Keselowski side by side into the tri-oval. Who's going to lead at the line? It's going to be Brad K. But here comes Cody Ware with a full head of steam. He's got Austin Hill behind him. And here comes the outside lane led by Chase Elliott.
3: The intensity meter is just about pegged at this juncture of the race. The first challenge closest to the front is for the number three position. Ryan Blaney down to the bottom of the racetrack. Digging hard, trying to move forward. He's up to the second.
8: Here's Ryan Preece trying to fight back to the outside of Ryan Blaney. Preece now looks for racing room. Here he comes. He moves to the inside. Further back, Austin Cindric, three wide. They all now try to make it back into turn number three. It is Ryan Preece who takes the lead. Zane Smith able to follow through to second. It's Blaney and Josevar side by side. Oh, almost hit, turned off the corner with Zane Smith.
2: Oh, the cars are swinging and swaying back into the tri-oval. Everybody rooting and gouging for every piece of real estate they can find. Here's Zane Smith. He'll rumble out of the pocket. He'll pull to the inside of Ryan Preece. Zane Smith will lead lap 154.
3: The gloves are off at the World Center of Racing. Zane Smith down to the top of the leaderboard, but it may not last long. Here comes Blaney down low with drafting help from Cindric.
8: Zane Smith up against the safer barrier off of the Daytona Superstretch. Now into turn number three. Around goes Carson Josevar. He spins all by himself. He's in the outside wall. Eric Jones is there in the outside wall as well. Ty Gibbs spins to the bottom of the racetrack as other cars now try to avoid all these cars crashing on the bank of the racetrack.
10: Hang on, Terry Main. Hang on. Speed ready, guys. Heavy right side damage. Back 402. Try and get to pit road again.
2: Only two cars are involved, Carson Josevar and Eric Jones. Everybody else was able to scatter. We're under Hardy's caution number three with five laps to go in the Coke Zero Sugar 400.
5: Stacked up double wide behind them. Here we go. NASCAR overtime at the World Center of Racing. Field at pace car speed makes their way into the Poet restart zone. Green flag goes in the air. Inside lane is Zane Smith. He's got Ryan Blaney on his bumper. Outside lane is Ryan Preece. He's got Tyler Reddick on his bumper. Both inside and outside lanes, Dave, have plenty of drafting help.
3: They do, and they'll use every bit of it they can get. Nobody able to get the advantage. Two cars under a blanket side by side. Two more right behind him, and then they're three wide back there for the number five position. Riding the top, here comes Josh Berry.
8: He is charging onto the super stretch, and he's coming forward at a rapid rate. Josh Berry runs out of racetrack. Tyler Reddick squeezes by him.
12: front of him.
8: They're three wide for the race lead into turn number three. It is Zane Smith who's able to squirt out front. Three by three, seven rows deep behind Zane Smith.
2: Off the corner they come through a cloud of speedy dry into the tri-oval. Zane Smith zigging and zagging, trying to keep them all behind them. White flag is in the air. The next flag will end it, whether it be yellow or black and white checkered. Zane Smith leads for the final time into one.
12: One man trying to block all three lanes at the same time. He'll go to the outside and make the block, but the bottom is open. He can't get it closed. No, he's head on into the wall. Zane Smith gets nailed. Joey Logano gets into it. Everybody spinning as the leaders head to the back straightaway.
8: Ryan Preece has gone to the front of the field. Here comes Daniel Suarez as they head for three.
5: Caution is on the speedway. Caution is out. Ryan Preece had a nose out in front of Daniel Suarez. We'll wait for NASCAR to make this official, but when the caution was called, Ryan Preece had a nose out in front. The caution and the checkered flag are flying. Side by side to the line they come. Neither Preece nor Suarez are out of the gas. They are thundering their way back to the caution and checkered flag.
10: Checkers line now and they're backing down hard. There's a big wreck down the back. We won the race, I believe. Let me just get confirmation.
2: Ryan Preece has won the Coke Zero Sugar 400 at Daytona. And Ryan Preece will race for the championship. He has made the 2026 NASCAR Cup Series chase by 16 points.
7: Get us a good cool down after that burnout. We're going to be bearing down.
2: Shane Van Gisbergen will not make it to the chase this year.
7: Oh, my God!
10: Love you, boy. Unbelievable.
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2: Welcome back to NASCAR Live. The chase for the 2026 NASCAR Cup Series will begin Sunday at the Darlington Raceway with the Cookout Southern 500. 16 drivers will be competing for this year's championship, and we're here to break it down like it's never been broken down before. Joining me, Alex Hayden, Todd Gordon. Gentlemen, welcome into NASCAR Live. How are we doing tonight?
3: Doing well, thanks.
4: Yeah, doing great.
2: 16 drivers, gentlemen. Let me run them down for those that may have missed it at home. Denny Hamlin, the number one seed. Ryan Blaney, the second seed. Tyler Reddick, Ty Gibbs, Chase Briscoe. They are the five highest seeded drivers. They'll be followed by Christopher Bell, Kyle Larson, Chase Elliott, Joey Logano, Chris Buescher, Daniel Suarez, Carson Hocevar, William Byron, Bubba Wallace, Austin Cindric, and Ryan Preece. Alex, I'll begin with you. Denny Hamlin seemed to have his arms around the regular season. Your thoughts on him starting the final 10 races as the number one seed?
3: I don't see any reason why Denny Hamlin's not going to be every bit as consistent as he has been all year. It's been impressive to see Denny as the driver, that entire 11-car team, perform at such a high level week in and week out. Sure, they've had a couple of races that didn't necessarily go their way, but overall, I've been highly impressed with what they've been able to do. So Denny Hamlin starting off the chase with a 25-point advantage, that's a nice cushion for a team that's already performing at a high level.
2: Todd?
4: Yeah, I think it's been impressive. I think, you know, for where Denny and Chris Gayle and this whole team are, we were willing to write this regular season championship off to Tyler Reddick about halfway through the season. And the 11 team put themselves on a tear. They really went through, and you look at it, you know, with the wins that they've had, you know, through the summer, you know, Nashville, Michigan, Pocono, just working their way through it. It's been impressive. I do feel like the Superman cape is maybe not as less ruffling because we've been 10 races without a win. And yes, they're able to run in the top five, which is what the consistency you need to run a championship. But it's interesting to see because Tyler Reddick went on a tear to start with. Denny Hamlin went on that summer tear. Who can get hot and work their way forward? I think Denny Hamlin is definitely going to be in the mix when we get to Homestead.
2: Well, Todd, in your analysis, you mentioned Superman. Is there any kryptonite laying out there for Denny Hamlin in this final 10, in your opinion?
4: Boy, I have a hard time finding it. Maybe Talladega, because I feel like, and that seems crazy to say, but since we've gone to the Gen 7 car, I don't feel like Super Speedway Racing for Denny Hamlin has been his forte. And if you go back to the Gen 6 era, he was the guy, he was on everybody's list. I would say Talladega would be the one question mark for him. But if you look at the 10 racetracks that we have in the chase, he's won at every one of them. So I don't know that there is a weakness outside of where does this Talladega race stack up for him, because Gen 7 Racing at Speedways, although we had a different package at Daytona, we'll see if that comes forward, that's not been his strength.
2: Alex, we've talked a lot about Team Penske and their prowess of acing the playoff format. Denny Hamlin is the only driver that has competed in the old school chase format. Is that an advantage or is this a push? Wipe the slate clean and start fresh here.
3: Total push, in my opinion, because we have a different race car than what they had back in the day of the chase. However, that being said, I wouldn't be at all surprised to see somebody go on a bit of a heater here in this type of format. We've seen that before. We saw Tony Stewart do that and go on to win a championship where he won 5 of the 10 races. That is a big stretch to have somebody in today's NASCAR go out and do that, but it wouldn't surprise me to see somebody turn up and go maybe 3 wins out of the final. Look at Christopher Bell. I think Christopher Bell, who's finished second more than anybody this year, has run exceptionally well. Christopher Bell could be a guy that could break through and do something like that. I really like where some of these other cars are as well. Ryan Blaney is super consistent across the board when it comes to these types of racetracks. However, they haven't necessarily had the aero package, Todd, that others have had on the mile and a half. And we know that there's a handful of those here in the final 10.
4: Yeah, and I want to add on to this. You know, we talk about Denny. My first year in work with Joey Logano, we made the chase. We were just non-existent once we got to Chicagoland because we had a failure that gave us a DNF, and we didn't feel like we could recover at that point. I feel like the changes that NASCAR put in effect with the point structure, the fact that a win is worth 20 points more than second place, has allowed for teams to have a recovery mechanism. And I think that this one's going to be about consistency, but to what you talked about, at the beginning of the season, we felt like you had to be top four, top five. The crew chief said that. Steve Post and I went through and talked to some really smart people about that. That's where they felt like they had to be. I think if you're fifth to 10th, a win puts you right squarely in it. We saw Ryan Preece with a walk-off win at Daytona this weekend. He scored 29 points more than the next highest point gatherer. So the way the point structure is, this is a different chase than what we had before the playoff series.
2: We've been spending a lot of time speaking of Denny Hamlin, and rightfully so, with his successes of the first 26 races. When we come back, we'll explore those that are trying to take the wind out of his sails as we continue on this NASCAR Live.
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2: Welcome back to NASCAR Live. We are breaking down the 2026 NASCAR Cup Series Chase. Mike Bagley, Alex Hayden, Todd Gordon with you here with more to come here on tonight's show. We've spent a lot of time speaking of Denny Hamlin and his chances of winning his first NASCAR Cup Series championship. Alex, I'll throw this out to you. He's got 15 other competitors trying to take it away from him. Who, in your opinion, is the one Denny needs to be worried about the most?
3: It's going to sound weird, but I think the one Denny needs to worry about the most is Denny Hamlin, because as good as they've been this year and the charge that they've made to the top of the point standings and have held it the majority of the summer and obviously wrapping up the regular season and getting the bonus there, this is their championship to lose. And as big of a gut punch as it was for Denny Hamlin to lose last year's championship, it's a completely different format that they have been the best at already to this point in the season. So this is one, if they stumble one or two races, especially early in the chase, they could really get in their own heads. And that's Denny as a driver, the team, the pit crew, whatever the case may be. So I think that they are their biggest competition at the moment. Outside of that, Ryan Blaney's been super consistent across the board as well. Then you throw in Denny's teammates at Joe Gibbs Racing. it wouldn't surprise me to see Chase Briscoe, Christopher Bell, or Ty Gibbs put together consistent runs after another, because this is a different type of format to win a championship. You just go out there and top five them, maybe top seven them for 10 races, you got a legitimate chance of winning the championship. You don't have to go out and win every race.
4: Yeah, I similar sentiments. I think that Ryan Blaney's consistency makes him a threat, especially when you look at the way that this run, this 10-race schedule ends. You know, it ends with racetracks like Martinsville, like Phoenix, like Talladega, like Homestead. I think when you look at that, those are places that Jonathan Hassler and Ryan Blaney, they have figured out. Blaney at the 500-lap event at Martinsville is really, really strong. We'll see where that goes. I love the rest of your piece with everybody at JGR, because I feel like JGR has held the standard all year long. It just worked that way through. Tyler Reddick seems like they're getting a little bit of their kind of consistency back, but I don't feel like they're there yet. But anybody can turn it back on. I wouldn't write off the Hendrick camp. As quiet as they are, they work diligently. Chad Knaus is not going to lie down and take a losing season. So I feel like they're digging hard. I feel like we get through these first three, then we go to 3 mile-and-a-halves in a row. And I feel that's just an area. If you look back to the first Las Vegas race, Kyle Larson led laps. William Byron led laps. Chase Elliott finished second. I think that the Hendrick camp is poised to be kind of the sleeper at this point with both Kyle Larson and Chase Elliott. And I wouldn't count out William Byron. I feel like they've had speed. They've had execution issues. Rudy can clean some of that stuff up. And it's going to take a couple wins for William Byron to get himself in the picture, but I wouldn't write him out yet.
2: And, of course, the Rudy we're referring to is Rudy Fugel, William Byron's crew chief. Alex, that was going to be my next question, and Todd hit on it. Haven't heard a lot out of Hendrick Motorsports as far as winning races, but when we do come to this time of year, they always find a way over at Hendrick Motorsports to take it up a notch, 5 or 10, whatever it calls for. Who do you feel will lead the charge over at Hendrick Motorsports in this chase this year?
3: I think Chase Elliott is the one that's going to be leading the charge there. Even though Chase Elliott hasn't really had the finishes here over the last 8 or 9 weeks, that doesn't mean that they've forgotten how to race at that team. With Alan Gustafson, the crew chief, Chase obviously the driver, and the rest of that 9-car team, I feel like, again, all you have to do is be consistent. All you have to do is run top five, and you're going to have a legitimate chance to win a championship and hope the competition stubs their toe along the way. But that being said, Hendrick Motorsports has earned the right to have everybody's attention, including their competition. So what they've done in their pedigree, no, they haven't had a Hendrick Motorsports type of season as far as wins. They've only got 2 wins this season as an organization. They have earned the right to have everybody's attention. So with exactly what Todd said, and I know, Todd, Hendrick Motorsports is a threat no matter where they go and what type of track it is.
4: Yeah, I agree with you. I'm going to go a different way at Hendrick Motorsports, because I think let's just lay out some racetracks. Darlington running the wall, Homestead running the wall, Kansas running the wall. That screams at the 5-car for me of Kyle Larson. Oh, by the way, Las Vegas, Kyle Larson is really, really good there. I think there's so many opportunities for Cliff Daniels and Kyle Larson to just, it's like they're carrying one of the carts on the train is off. It's got its wheels off and they're dragging it along, and there's one of these racetracks can be the one that kind of pops that axle back up on the tracks and gets rolling again.
2: As we wind down here, put you guys on the spot. Give me a championship favorite that's a lock. Give me a championship favorite that would be a dark horse or a long shot to win the title, a legitimate long shot. Alex, I'll begin with you.
3: I think I'll start with the lock. And to me, the lock is going to be Ryan Blaney. He's just consistent across the board. He really is. And to be able to just go out there and top five, maybe top three, and maybe win a race or two, and Todd laid it out perfectly with the type of racetracks, I think Blaney is the lock. The long shot, in my opinion, is the driver who comes into the chase seated 14th, 90 points out. That's Bubba Wallace. I like the trend where this team is right now. Over the last seven or eight races, they're starting to just kind of build their finishes. And there's a lot of really good racetracks in this final 10 that Bubba Wallace is good at. He's won at Talladega. He's won at Kansas Speedway. Mile and a half, so we know the Toyotas are outstanding. So if Bubba Wallace can win a race, get those extra points that come with that, he could leapfrog his way forward. And I think Bubba Wallace is somebody who can win a couple of races in these final 10. He, to me, is a legitimate person in a race team that could be in the mix come Homestead.
2: Todd, what do you think?
4: Yeah, I'm going to be different than Alex. I'm a big Ryan Blaney fan. Obviously, I worked with him for a couple of years, and I love what they've got going on. But a lock, Denny Hamlin. I mean, even as I say that they have not performed at the win level they've had, they've been knocking out top fives. When you look at North Wilkesboro, Indy, Iowa, Richmond, they're all top fives. They've even without a mirror, he ended up with a top 15 finish, it seemed like, at Daytona. So, or the camera going backwards. I think Denny.

0: In from Darlington Raceway. Matter of fact, Motor Racing Network will have 7 of the 10 chase races. Our coverage from Darlington will begin with practice and qualifying Saturday, 4 p.m. Eastern time. And then, of course, coverage of the Cookout Southern 500 Sunday, 4 p.m. in the East as well with NASCAR Live Race Day. Gentlemen, appreciate the time, the insight, and the perspective. We'll see you in the PD this weekend.
1: Thanks, guys.
2: Looking forward to it.
0: Thank you, Alex. Thank you, Todd. Coming up next, COO Ben Kennedy will join us.
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0: Welcome back to NASCAR Live. Let's go to the hotline and let's bring in NASCAR's Chief Operating Officer, Ben Kennedy, after a great weekend of racing in Daytona. Ben, welcome back to NASCAR Live. How are we doing?
9: Doing good, Bagman. Good to be back after Daytona this past weekend and ready to get into the chase. Can't believe it's already here.
0: I know, right? It's been a fast-moving racing season, as they all are. We'll talk a little chase. We'll talk a little 2027 schedule in a moment. Why don't you first get your takeaways from Daytona over the weekend? We had a lot going on. New aero package, new LED lighting system that was tested out. Tom Cruise was on the property promoting Days of Thunder 2. Your thoughts of the time we just spent there at the World Center of Racing?
9: Yeah, it was not a slow weekend in Daytona at all. We had a lot of activities going on, to your point. Tom Cruise and Anne Hathaway on the ground on Thursday for a photo shoot, which was released on Saturday. And then Tom had a very busy schedule on Saturday. I know he had a chance to meet with a lot of different team owners, with some drivers, had a chance to spend some time with us. He gave us a pretty good motivational speech on how we should be thinking about NASCAR in the future and what to expect in Days of Thunder 2. Then he came to the driver's meeting. So really cool to not only see him at the track, but active and engaged with a lot of our folks in the industry. And I know this is just a start. Obviously, we got a lot of work to do between now and the end of the season before they start filming as we go into next year. But obviously, Days of Thunder 2 is going to be another huge milestone for the sport. So excited about that. Great weekend in Daytona otherwise. Thankfully, the weather ended up bearing with us. I thought we were going to get pummeled there on Friday night. The seas parted right before we took the green to the O'Reilly race. And we were lucky on Saturday as well. Talking to Probst and the team, it was good to see the new aero package, work out on Saturday night. I think we got some good feedback on it so far, and potentially something that we'll continue to tweak and tune on as we look at the future of super speedway racing.
0: I want to back up to the Days of Thunder 2. Obviously, with Tom Cruise and Anne Hathaway being a part of the cast, that makes it a huge motion picture. What kind of opportunity is that for the sport as a whole to be involved with those stars and obviously its second release or the second rendition of that movie?
9: You know, we keep talking at NASCAR about how we can break into the mainstream media, and there are a number of ways we could do that. But one of the most meaningful ways is to create a large film with Tom Cruise and Anne Hathaway starring in it. So we're excited about this because, I think it's an opportunity for us to talk about the history and the tradition of our sport, but put a modern contemporary spin on it. I think an opportunity for us to, shine a spotlight not only on the sport, but a lot of the drivers in our sport as well. So I'm excited to see about how this film comes together. Obviously, the release is going to be close to 2 years from now. So it's going to be, I'm sure, a lot of filming that's going to happen next year. I'm sure a lot of that's going to happen in Daytona. And then we'll work on, making sure that we get the

0: as much promotion out of the full release once that happens in a couple years from now. So it's going to be a fun journey for us and certainly a huge opportunity for the sport.
1: Summer of 2028, Days of Thunder 2 coming to a theater near you. But let's talk about the fall of 2026. We're getting ready to embark upon the chase. 10 races lie ahead for the NASCAR Cup Series. And also the NASCAR Rally Auto Parts going to begin their chase this weekend at Darlington. What are your thoughts as we have implemented the chase format and it's getting ready to get its first test here in this round too?
0: Yeah, this is going to be fun to watch for sure. And, you know, I think so far in the regular season, the new format is doing what we had all hoped that it would end up accomplishing. You know, drivers are focused on consistency through the season. They're focused on, you know, a number of strong finishes. And not only that, continuing to get wins and emphasizing that. But I think as you go into the chase, it'll be interesting to see the reset, how the next 10 races unfold. We certainly have a wide diversity of tracks, a little bit of a switch up as we, you know, got into this year's schedule with switching from the Roval to the Oval. So it will primarily be oval courses as we go through the chase. And you know, I think that will it'll be fun to watch because a lot of our drivers are, and that's a DNA of what the regular season is. That's what they're good at. But I think having that mixture between super speedways, intermediates, and short tracks, and then crowning a champion at Homestead Miami Speedway in South Florida in early November, it's going to be special. So I'm looking forward to seeing how it all shakes out and selfishly watching as a fan for a little bit.
1: Seven of those 10 chase races will be right here on the Motor Racing Network. Those chase races, obviously, for the NASCAR Cup Series. Chatting with NASCAR COO Ben Kennedy. I want to talk a little bit about next year's schedule. Came out about a week or so ago. There are some differences in the schedule for the race fan that may have missed them. What things stand out as far as what we're going to be doing and where we're going to be doing it next racing season?
0: Yeah, so a handful of, you know, larger changes to expect next year. We'll start our season Saturday night under the lights for the Clash February 13th. So a little bit of a different spin on the Clash running on Saturday of Super Bowl weekend. But, you know, we're focused on making that Friday and Saturday feel big, you know, for everyone that remembers old school speed weeks at Daytona where, you know, campers would come in, you know, 8 or 9 days before the Daytona 500. You know, I think that's what we're hoping to accomplish from the Clash on Saturday night and then stitching Saturday night's events to all the other events that will lead into the Daytona 500 with qualifying, duels, trucks, O'Reilly, ARCA Cup, and the full slate. So excited about that. Obviously, the All-Star race going back to North Wilkesboro, I think, is another big moment for us. So you've heard from our fans that want to continue to see North Wilkesboro on the schedule. They would like to see it as an All-Star race. So we're going to be going back there next year. Obviously, we'll be collaborating with competition and SM on what the format looks like. So we talk about the future of the All-Star race. It's an opportunity for both that and the Clash for us to mix things up with the format, different styles of racing. So obviously, we want to keep it new and exciting, but also, you know, something that our fans can put a lot of credibility into. San Diego, we'll be returning there for our second ever race on a military base. So we've already started a lot of planning around that. Obviously, some good feedback that we heard from a lot of our fans and folks in the industry on how this year's event went. So our team's been working on some small changes and adjustments that they'll expect going into that weekend. For the most part, the course is going to stay the same. And, you know, that does open the door for, you know, a bigger, broader partnership opportunity with the Department of War, which we also announced about a week ago. So, you know, we'll be exploring other military installations across the country as we think about 28 and beyond. And then I think the last but, you know, not least kind of moment in next year's schedule is a championship return to Homestead Miami Speedway. So mile and a half racetrack, it's, you know, I think one of the best mile and a halfs that we have. I had a chance to race on it when I was a driver in my former life. And I could tell you, you know, one of the coolest racetracks that we go to and really a driver's racetrack in the sense that you can make speed out of running, you know, different groups around there. So got that paired with South Florida and, you know, a number of investments that we're making into the facility to make it feel like a championship caliber venue as people roll into Homestead later next year. So I could talk with you for an hour and a half.

0: about the 27 schedule, but a lot going on around it.
1: There's so much to look forward to in 2027, but there's also a lot to look forward to in 2026 as we are getting ready to crown champions here in just a couple of months or so. Appreciate the time as always. Look forward to catching up with you at Darlington this weekend and points forward. Thanks for the time, Ben.
0: Thank you, Bagman. Appreciate it. Always.
1: Thank you. That is Ben Kennedy. He's NASCAR's chief operating officer. When we come back, Ryan Blaney will preview the Southern 500 at Darlington.
2: All right, hot shots. Engines off, pencils down. 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
2: 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Might as well call it a season. That's it. Got it? Good. This fall, the chase is back. Time to win a championship. The NASCAR Cup Series Chase presented by Mobil 1 and brought to you by Busch Light at Darlington. 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
6: 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Now back to the top. He'll clear Chase Elliott.
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1: Welcome back to NASCAR Live this Sunday evening. The NASCAR Cup Series Chase will begin at the Darlington Raceway for the annual Cookout Southern 500. Drivers will embark upon a grueling 500-mile battle under the lights. Ryan Blaney detailed the difficulties that lie ahead.
11: Yeah, it's a long race. It's a long race at a, not only physically demanding place, but an incredibly mentally taxing, you know, racetrack as well. And trying to put together 500 miles around there is really, really tough. Just no wiggle room, no room for error, kind of nowhere to hide. So no place to really even, like, relax, right? You don't really have time to take a breather. So it's a tough one, but, I mean, I think that's the beauty of if you can go run well and win that. It's just such a gratifying feeling because you know you put in a really, really hard night.
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6: Welcome back to NASCAR Live. Just over 22 years ago, the chase for a championship was introduced as the new championship format heading into the 2004 season. That same format made its return to NASCAR this year as all three of NASCAR's top series get set to begin the chase over the coming days. We wanted to take the time now to play back a clip from our podcast, NASCAR Live 2004 Chasing History, and take you back to the conversations that led to the creation of the chase 2 decades ago. The sport was starting to process one of its big changes ever, the abandoning of the traditional point system. Matt Kenseth was the model of consistency during the 03 season. Matt won the third race of that year at Las Vegas. And with posting 11 top fives and 25 top tens, Matt's results earned him the most points that season, earning him the series championship. But it didn't come without controversy. While Matt won early in that season at Las Vegas, he'd go the final 33 races of the year without a win. Despite that drought, Matt finished 90 points ahead of Jimmy Johnson, who claimed 3 wins on the season, and a whopping 311 points ahead of Ryan Newman, who won a series-high 8 races. Matt Kenseth's championship once again called into question how NASCAR crowned its champion. That offseason, the powers at NASCAR went to work to develop a new championship format, a format that wouldn't award a champion until the season finale. A format that would include a playoff comprised of 10 drivers, all contending for a championship across the 10 final races of the season. That format would be known as the Chase for the Nextel Cup, or simply, the Chase. The Chase would be a departure from what NASCAR had always known. Name a champion based on the points accumulated during the 36-race season. Many people across the sport saw this change as a reactionary move based on Matt Kenseth's 03 championship. Matt had wrapped up the title the race before the finale at Homestead. Going to a playoff format would avoid rendering that final race null and void. However, according to Mike Helton, conversations to include a playoff format for the Cup Series went back much further than that.
7: It had a pretty good runway on it. I know Matt feels like, and we laugh about it, or I do, he maybe not yet, that it was a reaction to him locking up before we got the last race. But we'd had a lot of races or seasons locked up before the last race. It was more about a long conversation, 4 or 5 years worth of conversation about the strategy of winning a championship as opposed to the strategy of winning a race. And so as the pendulum started going in favor of the year-round championship, what we were wanting to do is figure out how to get the pendulum back every weekend. You need to win today. And if your goal is a championship, that's fine. We want you to have that as your goal. But you need to do it every weekend, a step at a time.
6: In developing the Chase, NASCAR didn't call upon an outside consulting firm to curate the ideal championship format. The Chase was created internally, but it was met with some opposition.
7: The Chase format kind of come internally, and it grew. I say it grew because it was probably not well received in the office building early on, other than some folks that were saying, well, think about it. This is good for our sport. Over time, he started thinking about it, but then the pressure of getting it done sooner than later kept building over that window. And as we went into 2002, we started kind of getting our wind back underneath us after 2001, and the country, it was getting a wind back under September 11. We started going back to saying, okay, what is it that we need to do for the NASCAR delivery of its product at the racetrack? And we started working on the details of what this would look like. And we kind of kept a lot of it pretty quiet until right after the end of the season, and then started venting it through. And it was a tough conversation for a few days. But then Brian France said, by the time we had left the banquet that year, he got us all together and said, let's do this for 04. And then we went together. I went to work on putting it together.
6: Among the skeptics was Mike Helton himself, who had to be convinced that the chase was in the best interest of the sport.
7: I'll be honest with you. I was one of them that had to be convinced, because I thought it was a little far out there. But then as I thought about it, and as we kept talking about it and saying, well, here's how you would do that, and here's what it would make important here. And, oh, by the way, we're going to do all this against our most fierce competitor, the NFL, in order to plant our flag and save our space on the weekends. And if we're going to run till from Valentine's Day to Thanksgiving, we've got to think first quarter, second quarter, third quarter, fourth quarter. And this was something that we could promote and build a sport around. It would take time. We got to do what's best for NASCAR.
6: 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Coming up, we'll relive Kyle Busch's triumphant moment in the Southern 500.
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10: Quick look at the top 10. Kyle Busch, Carl Edwards, Jeff Gordon, Earnhardt Jr., and David Ragan, the top five. From 6th through 10th, it's Matt Kenseth, Dave Blaney, Denny Hamlin, Travis Quappel, and Jeff Burton. Right now, everybody's just making laps around this racetrack. And as we look up and down pit road, don't see a lot of activity down there, Jeff Striegel, about anybody concerned about fuel for the moment.
11: No, I don't think they are. Well, I think they're very concerned, but they're not going to do anything about it. I just went down just a minute ago and asked if Matt Kenseth was going to come to pit road. If you remember, I said he was five laps short. Well, if that was accurate, he'd be out of fuel. They are not going to come to pit road. In fact, none of these cars that are on the lead lap in the midsection are planning on coming to pit road. This could get interesting before it's all said and done.
10: Kyle Busch heads back off into turn number one. We're down to two to go.
12: All by himself, it's Kyle Busch. Denny Hamlin, a close call last time around. Got up and gave a pretty good slap to the outside safer barrier right at our feet here in turns one and two. Kept the car pointed and held off Travis Quappel without giving up a spot. Here comes Hamlin again with Quappel in hot pursuit as they exit off turn two.
13: And race leader Kyle Busch exits turn number four.
10: Kyle rolls out of turn number four. White flag for Kyle Busch as he crosses the start-finish line. He'll take it back off into turn number one. Let's follow him around as he brings it home.
12: If there's a little more fuel in the tank, Kyle Busch is on his way to victory lane. Off turn two for the final time with a big lead.
13: He has no one around him. He's all by himself up the back straightaway for the final time here at the Darlington Raceway. At the entrance of turn number three, drops the car down to the inside, slings it wide up against the safer barrier, looks for the win off the corner.
14: He was in the news last week after getting involved in a crash at Richmond with Dale Earnhardt Jr. He'll be in the news this week for winning at Darlington Raceway in the Dodge Challenger 500. Kyle Busch gets the victory.
6: Folks, that's all the time we have for you for this week. I'd like to thank Alex Hayden, Todd Gordon, and Ben Kennedy for joining us tonight. I'm Mike Bagley. For the rest of the MRN crew, we thank you for being a part of the show as well. Can't wait to bring you another installment of NASCAR Live Wide Open this Thursday and all of the racing action from Darlington this weekend. We'll talk to you again 1 week from tonight with another edition of NASCAR Live at 7 p.m. Eastern Time. Until then, so long, everybody.
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18: NBC News Radio. I'm Chris Caraggio.
19: The jury in the Lindsey Clancy murder trial in Massachusetts has been sent home once again after not being able to make a decision. The Massachusetts jury informed the judge again today about the deadlock, leading him to issue them a Tui Rodriguez charge, which urges jurors to re-examine their views and consider opposing perspectives without compromising their core convictions. The jury has been deliberating for 5 days, and the order is seen as a last resort before a mistrial is declared. Clancy admits to strangling her three young children, but pleaded not guilty by reason of insanity. President Trump says Canada has been ripping off America for years. Today, he was asked by reporters in the Oval Office about the ongoing trade war with our northern neighbors and gave a dour outlook. Trump gave examples of what he described as the trade imbalance and argued for the continuation of tariffs against Canada. The president said Canada is the toughest country to negotiate with, and that includes China. I'm Chris Caraggio, NBC News Radio.
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